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9: Good morning, Alana McIntyre here with the latest. Bulgaria has won Eurovision, with Delta Goodrum taking out fourth spot for Australia. It's the first time Bulgaria has won the song contest, Dara doing it with a song called Bunga Runga.
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11: Australia gave our 12 jury, our 12 audience points to Bunga Runga.
9: That audio courtesy of SBS. It's understood some of the ISIS brides hoping to return to Australia will avoid the de-radicalisation program. At the moment, there are about 21 women and children in a Syrian camp with plans to return to our shores. David Littleproud has told Nine they shouldn't be allowed back at all.
12: These people went over with an ideological view. They've still got one, and the government should be doing everything they can.
9: A toddler is in a critical condition after being struck by a car next to a Melbourne playground. The little girl was hit by a vehicle as it was reversing at Deer Park yesterday. Beaches around WA's Rottnest Island are open today after a man was killed by a great white shark. A 38-year-old had been spearfishing with his friends at Horseshoe Reef when he was attacked by the 4-metre shark yesterday. A public bus has crashed into a tree after being targeted by a group of e-bike riders on the Gold Coast. The group apparently throwing items at the bus. Thankfully, no one was seriously hurt. There are reports there are about 4 people on board at the time. And doctors are warning people not to use black market peptides as hospitals see a spike in severe illness.
8: Ken Frost Holmes, you deserve the best. 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
9: The Sea Eagles are in the top 4 with a 46-18 victory over the Tigers at Magic Round in Brisbane. The Sea Eagles now winning 6 from 7 since Kieran Foran stepped in.
13: I thought the guys set the game up really well in the first 20 minutes. Like, physically, we got right what we wanted to. There was plenty of intent there. And, I think they got the reward.
9: The Cowboys beat the Roosters 18-12. The Storm belted the Eels 34-8.
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14: Partly cloudy around Cairns in the far north today. Also expecting a medium chance of showers sometime this morning. A bit breezy out there with winds picking up to 30k an hour and expecting it to drop down around 21 degrees overnight tonight. Then a better day tomorrow, expecting a mostly sunny Monday with just a slight chance of a shower, some light winds, and today we're heading toward a top temp of 28 degrees.
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0: A464CA, better music and more of it. Cool song from Daddy Cool. That has come back again. And before that, the greatest song of all time. The song that was written and then released and then no one liked it. And then they did another video clip with them in cartoon characters in real life. And it became a smash hit around the world. A-ha's Take On Me. We're going to come back in just a moment with Tonic. If you kid on Lassie. That coming up next right here at 8464CA.
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1: 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Yeah.

0: 8464CA, better music and more of it. Hello there, Mark, in for your Sunday morning into the afternoon. We'll see it on the way through. Duran Duran and Girls on Film. I like the way at the start of that song, it's all that camera clicking. It sounds such a great idea to put in there and sort of meshes in with the music very nicely. We're going to come back in just a moment with one of the greatest Australian performers ever, Billy Thorpe.
1: Most people I know think that I'm crazy.
0: Yeah, let's not forget his Aztecs there in there as well. We'll play Most People I Know Think That I'm Crazy, and it's coming up next here at 4CA.
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0: 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The Sweet, Fox on the Run, coming up next right here at 4CA.
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9: Hi there, Alana McIntyre here with the latest. Delta Goodrum may not have delivered Australia's very first Eurovision win, but she has done Australia proud in Vienna. The 41-year-old finished fourth overall with a stunning performance of Eclipse, after Bulgaria took out the top prize with this track called Bungarunga. Dara winning both the audience and jury vote, claiming the prize for Bulgaria for the very first time. In other news, a man has been charged with murder in Queensland as police investigate the sudden death of a man near Bundaberg. Crews were called to a property about 2 kilometres north of Bundaberg on Friday night, and they found the 42-year-old unconscious and not breathing. Beaches on Rottnest Island will be open today after a fatal shark attack. A group of friends have been left traumatised after their 38-year-old mate was mauled by a great white while spearfishing at Horseshoe Reef. His friends got him out of the water, rushed him to shore by boat, and then paramedics performed CPR at a jetty, but the man could not be revived. There's a warning today about illegal peptides. GPs have told the Herald Sun several young Australians have had severe reactions, needing skin grafts on their face and some even having their fingers amputated because of infection. And a severe thunderstorm has smashed South Australia overnight, causing flash flooding. All that rain is now making its way through Western Victoria.
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9: In NRL, Mitchell Moses couldn't hide his frustration as the Eels suffered a harsh 34-8 loss to the Storm. Jason Ryle says they just weren't good enough.
10: Again, we got some lessons. Some young boys got another game under their belt, and we take the lessons, we wash it, and we move on.
9: The Sea Eagles have moved into the top four with a 46-18 victory over the Tigers. The Cowboys came from behind to beat the Chooks 18-12 at Magic Round. And in AFL, days after axing Michael Voss, the Blues are back, Carlton defeating the Western Bulldogs by 12 points.
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11: Partly cloudy around Cairns in the far north today. Also expecting a medium chance of showers sometime this morning. A bit breezy out there with winds picking up to 30k an hour and expecting it to drop down around 21 degrees overnight tonight. Then a better day tomorrow, expecting a mostly sunny Monday with just a slight chance of a shower, some light winds, and today we're heading toward a top temp of 28 degrees.
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0: 8464CA, better music and more of it. Oh, what a great song, AC/DC. No one does it better than Bond. That is High Voltage Rock and Roll. Mark, in for your Sunday morning, turning to afternoon very soon. Got some more music on the way in just a moment. Eric Carmen's coming up. I agree with him. Turn the radio up. The sweet sound will be coming next here at 8464CA.
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0: 8464CA, a bit of music and more of it. Bon Jovi and Living on a Prayer on your Sunday. Prayers Sunday, perfect song. We'll come back in just a moment with Crowded House. Whenever I fall. Great song. It's coming up next here at 8464CA. 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
2: 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Meanwhile, Smithfield Library has officially reopened after a major renovation. The upgrade is delivering on new tech spaces.
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0: 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We are getting close to lunchtime. Midday news coming up in just a moment. We're checking on sport. And then a whole bunch of music, including this long one. Welcome to the Hotel California. I might just go out, make a cup of tea, phone some friends, have a lovely time. A bit of sunbaking. Eagles, Hotel California coming up. Rupert Holmes is on the way. If you like piña coladas and getting caught in the rain, if you're not into... Back in the days when you put Lonely Hearts letters in the newspaper, Rupert Holmes is on the way, as I said, and Savage Garden also. It's all coming up here at 846 4CA. 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
13: Hi there, Alana McIntyre here with the latest. Delta Goodrum has done Australia proud, taking out fourth spot with a dazzling, powerful performance at Eurovision. Israel came in second and Bulgaria shocked nearly everyone, taking out the top spot for the first time with this dance track. Bangaranga, bangaranga. singer Dara taking to Instagram to say the song is about an ancient Bulgarian ritual performance to scare away evil. Jim Chalmers says the Albanese government's plan to change negative gearing and capital gains tax will bring in billions over the next decade. When asked about how Australians saving and trying to invest in shares to buy a home will be affected by the changes, the Treasurer told ABC's insiders it's about rebalancing things.
14: Really big mistake was made in 1999, and it introduced this massive distortion in the way that Australians invest in our economy. It made fixed housing much more attractive, and it made other kinds of investment less attractive. So by taking that distortion out of the system, it is a fairer, more neutral treatment of investment.
13: Beaches around WA's Rottnest Island are open after a 38-year-old was killed by a great white shark. A public bus has crashed into a tree on the Gold Coast after being targeted by a group of e-bike riders. And doctors are warning people not to use black market peptides as hospitals see a spike in severe illness.
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13: In NRL, a big win for the Melbourne Storm over Parramatta. Storm beating the Eels 34-8 to move to 13th on the ladder. Coach Craig Bellamy looking for more consistency from his players.
15: Hopefully the last couple of weeks we've got a little bit closer to that consistency, and hopefully we can keep improving and be a consistent footy team.
13: In the other games, the Seagulls have moved into the top four thanks to a 46-18 win over the Tigers. And the Cowboys have come from behind to beat the Chooks 18-12 at Magic Round.
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16: Partly cloudy for the rest of today. Still a medium chance of showers with winds around 20 to 30Ks, although easing off later on this evening. Top temps of 28 degrees today and dropping to 21 overnight. Tomorrow for your Monday, it is looking mostly sunny with a slight chance of a shower and tops of 29 degrees.
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8464CA, better music and more of it. I do love that movie. She changes to be a bit cooler. He changes to be a bit more dorky. It is perfect. And love Olivia Newton-John. Hello there. Mark in for your Sunday afternoon. Trust things are going well on your weekend. Going to come back in just a moment with a song with Robbie Williams. I always feel like putting my hand on my heart when we play.

0: Yeah, it's a beautiful song. It is Robbie Williams. It is Angels, and it's coming up next here at 4CA.
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0: 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That's what he calls home. That is Paul Young. Mark in for your Sunday afternoon. Billy Joel coming up in just a moment.
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0: 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Feels like I'm knocking on heaven's door. Knock, knock, knocking on heaven's door. And the great Leo Sayer will have you dancing. 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
4: I'm John Fabris. Conjecture builds on America re-engaging military strikes on Iran as long-term peace negotiations hit a wall. Defence expert Professor David DeRoche expressing surprise President Trump's held back for so long.
5: There are just too many Iranian demands and red lines that they can't be overcome by negotiations. I think the return to conflict is inevitable.
4: Rain and thunderstorms hammered parts of South Australia overnight. Renmark in the Riverland recording 45 mils in 24 hours. Commuters in New York are dealing with marathon transport nightmares due to 3,500 Long Island rail workers striking for the first time in 32 years. And Delta Goodrum's show-stopping appearance at Eurovision clinched the Aussie star fourth place as fans voted in Bulgaria to win. Our PM reflecting on Delta's magical performance.
6: Delta Goodrum is someone who can be very, very proud of her efforts, and all Australians are proud of Delta. Well done.
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7: Titans coach Josh Hadda is backing his side against an informed Newcastle Knights with NRL Magic Round resuming next hour at Suncorp.
8: I'm really confident in our ability to defend well. I understand the threat of Newcastle, certainly some of their individual players. I'd like to think our defence can apply some pressure.
7: Broncos battle the Warriors and the Dragons and Panthers in action tonight. AFL about to kick off as Fremantle chases an equal club record 9 wins in a row against Essendon at the MCG. Carlton upset the Western Bulldogs by 12 points in its first game since the departure of coach Michael Voss. The D's and Crows winners in yesterday's other encounters. And a fitting farewell for Sam Kerr in her final game for Chelsea in the Women's Super League, sealing the match winner over Manchester United. The Aussie also drew level as the club's all-time leading goal scorer.
9: Oh, brilliant! Absolutely brilliant! What a finish! And what a milestone! Chelsea goal number 116 for the great Sam Kerr. She's level with Frank Kirby.
7: On Stan Sport, that's sport, I'm Harrison Preeve.
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10: Partly cloudy for the rest of today. Still a medium chance of showers with winds around 20 to 30 k's, although easing off later on this evening. Top temps of 28 degrees today and dropping to 21 overnight. Tomorrow for your Monday, it is looking mostly sunny with a slight chance of a shower and tops of 29 degrees.
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0: 8464CA, better music and more of it. Bob Seger and his Silver Bullet Band on those Hollywood nights. Hello there, Mark in for your Sunday. Come back in just a moment with a song that is another cover. We played a cover a moment ago with Guns N' Roses, but we're going to play another cover, this time of a Cat Stevens song, and a very nice version by Maxi Priest.
1: Oh, baby, baby, it's a wild world.
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0: 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Going to come back in just a moment with a band that's going to get you. They sure will.
1: One way or another, I'm going to find you. I'm going to get you.
0: Such a diverse band. I mean, I say this a lot when I play Blondie, but they really are. They did rap, they did rock, they did pop, they did all sorts of things. And we'll play that for you one way or another next here at 4 CA.
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0: 8464CA, better music and more of it. We are heading to news time in just a moment. News on the way. We'll find out what's happening in the world of sport and a bunch of music lined up, including this song. Fine Young Cannibals, who shortened it down to FYC. Cool thing to do. John Lennon is in there. Imagine all. I tell you, if you think that is a stacked half hour, we're also going to throw in some Radiohead. Yeah, it's a great song, and it's coming up next here at 8464CA. 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
3: I'm John Fabris. The suspicious death of a 44-year-old man in Sydney's northwest overnight's under investigation. Police headed to a Castle Hill unit complex around 20 to 3 this morning, finding the man with injuries. Queensland state by-election will see Labor retain the North Brisbane electorate of Stafford. However, Premier David Crisafulli is buoyed by a 4% swing to his LNP government.
4: For me, it says a message to us to keep going and keep working on the things that we're working on.
3: A man accused of biting a flight attendant on an international service from Melbourne to Dallas has been banned from flying Qantas. The plane diverted to Tahiti to allow for his removal. And Eurovision's fan vote tipped other nations ahead of Australia's Delta Goodrum, who's placed fourth in the song contest. 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
7: They're playing incredible footy with their full team. I think they've pretty much got now. They played unbelievable last week.
6: It's live AFL. Fremantle leading Essendon by 25 points a short time ago in the second term at the MCG. Manchester City clinching the FA Cup with a 1-0 win over Chelsea. Antoine Semenyo sealing the match winner in the 71st minute.
8: Ireland, plenty in support. Oh, that's beautiful from Antoine Semenyo with a beautiful, impudent cup final goal.
6: On Sand Sports, Sam Kerr scored in her final game for Chelsea in the Women's Super League. Sydney FC into the A-League Grand Final, upsetting Newcastle Jets on penalties, while Melbourne City lifting the A-League Women's Trophy with a 3-1 win over Wellington. And the Vixens suffering their first loss of the Super Netball season to the Lightning, 66-56. That's sport. I'm Harrison Freve.
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9: Partly cloudy for the rest of today. Still a medium chance of showers with winds around 20 to 30 k's, although easing off later on this evening. Top temps of 28 degrees today and dropping to 21 overnight. Tomorrow for your Monday, it is looking mostly sunny with a slight chance of a shower and tops of 29 degrees.
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1: 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Meanwhile, Smithfield Library has officially reopened after a major renovation. 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
3: I'm John Fabris, father of two. Stephen Mataboni's been identified as the Perth man killed by a shark off Rottnest Island yesterday. The 38-year-old had been spearfishing with friends. This person remains undeterred at entering the water in the area.
4: It won't stop me. There's a lot of other things that I could do where there's dangers and risks and stuff that, you know, you're talking to the wrong person because I would do it anyway. So.
3: 4,000 police officers have largely managed to keep the peace as tens of thousands of demonstrators march through London. These Unite the Kingdom supporters voicing a stand against mass immigration.
5: I want England to be England. And also I want the boats to stop.
6: And I'm all for my country and, like, look after local people first.
3: And Delta Goodrum's winning widespread accolades for her scintillating performance at Eurovision, Bulgaria securing the votes for first place, our Aussie star placing fourth.
7: I felt the country with me, and all I wanted to do was do my very best and feel that it was a great day, and that's all I could do at the end of the day.
0: Ken Frost Holmes, you deserve the best. 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
8: NRL at last check. The Titans and Knights are locked at 6 apiece nearing halftime. Reece Walsh to make his final pitch for Origin selection when the Broncos take on a red-hot Warriors outfit. Coach Michael Maguire says he'd love to see the star fullback picked for Queensland.
9: Fortunate to feel that as a coach. There'd be nothing better as a player, so anytime any of my players have a chance to get the Origin, it'd be great.
8: AFL into the third term at the MCG at last check. Fremantle leading Essendon by 63 points. Across town at Marvel, St Kilda and Richmond to do battle shortly. Western Force sealed a narrow 19-14 victory over Queensland Reds in last night's Super Rugby encounter. Sydney FC has upset Newcastle Jets on penalties to move into the A-League Grand Final against Auckland. In Super Netball, New South Wales Swifts leading West Coast Fever by 6 in the second quarter. Alina Svitolina has clinched the title at the Italian Open, downing American Coco Gauff in 3 sets. And Alex Marquez has won the MotoGP sprint race in Catalonia. Aussie Jack Miller finishing in 16th. That's sport. I'm Harrison Freed.
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10: Partly cloudy for the rest of today. Still a medium chance of showers with winds around 20 to 30 k's, although easing off later on this evening. Top temps of 28 degrees today and dropping to 21 overnight. Tomorrow for your Monday, it is looking mostly sunny with a slight chance of a shower and tops of 29 degrees.
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3: I'm John Fabris, Perth. Stephen Matabone's been named as the 38-year-old man killed by a shark off Rottnest Island. The dad of two was bitten on the leg while spearfishing yesterday with three friends at Horseshoe Reef. A presumption America's about to return to military strikes on Iran's gaining traction as Donald Trump's China visit didn't produce ground towards a long-term peace deal. Defence expert Professor David DeRoche was asked if the US president's likely to pull the trigger.
4: I think he will. Quite frankly, I'm surprised we haven't seen it already.
3: Pro-Palestine and anti-immigration rallies have seen massive demonstration marches in London. This Unite the Kingdom supporter summing up their message.
5: Too much migration is causing a lot of problems, upsetting a delicate balance.
3: And Bulgaria's won Eurovision with the song Bangaranga. Aussie star Delta Goodrum finishing fourth with her performance of Eclipse.
6: I'm so proud. I hope everyone feels the same. We're up against some strong songs, you know, Bungarungas.
0: Ken Frost Holmes, you deserve the best. 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
7: Nearing full time in the first of today's NRL Magic Round clashes, where the Knights are leading the Titans 36-12. Brisbane Broncos go toe-to-toe with the New Zealand Warriors. 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
8: I think it's actually going to be the game of the round, this one for me. I think there's not going to be a lot in it. I don't think it'll be a high-scoring game either. I think it'll be the lowest one of the round, and I think the Bronx will just get there in the end by about six.
7: Penrith and the Dragons wrap up action tonight at Suncorp. Meanwhile, speculation Kalyn Ponga will be announced as Queensland's new halfback for State of Origin. It follows the injury to regular Maroons playmaker Tom Dearden. Queensland and New South Wales will officially unveil its squads tomorrow. AFL Fremantle surge to a 104-61 victory over Essendon at the MCG. Across down at Marvel, action's underway between St Kilda and Richmond. At last check, the Saints up by 20 points in the opening term, while the Eagles and Giants wrap up round 10 tonight in the West. That's sport. I'm Harrison Preeve.
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9: Partly cloudy for the rest of today. Still a medium chance of showers with winds around 20 to 30 k's, although easing off later on this evening. Top temps of 28 degrees today and dropping to 21 overnight. Tomorrow for your Monday, it is looking mostly sunny with a slight chance of a shower and tops of 29 degrees.
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3: I'm John Fabris. The 38-year-old killed by a shark off Rottnest Island yesterday while spearfishing has been identified as Perth man Stephen Mataboni. He leaves behind a wife and their two young daughters. Conjecture ramps up on America re-engaging military strikes on Iran as long-term peace negotiations hit a wall. Defence expert Professor David DeRoche expressing surprise President Trump's held back for so long.
4: There are just too many Iranian demands and red lines that they can't be overcome by negotiations. I think the return to conflict is inevitable.
3: Commuters in New York are dealing with transport nightmares due to 3,500 Long Island rail workers striking for the first time in 32 years. And Delta Goodrum's show-stopping appearance at Eurovision clinched the Aussie star fourth place. Our PM reflecting on Delta's performance.
5: Delta Goodrum is someone who can be very, very proud of her efforts. And all Australians are proud of Delta. Well done.
0: Ken Frost Homes, you deserve the best. 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
6: The Knights piling on the points in the second half to defeat the Titans 36-12 in their NRL Magic Round clash at Suncorp. Captain Kalen Ponga telling Fox League they held their nerve.
7: That's probably the toughest game we've had in a while. That first half was pretty tough. We gave them a lot of opportunities. We held in there in defence, and that was sort of our mindset coming out of the second half, is just get our D right and off the back our tackle flow, and we did that.
6: Live action, the Warriors have raced out to a 16-0 lead over the Broncos approaching halftime. The Dragons and Panthers bring Magic Round to a close tonight. Our league expert Corey Oates expects Penrith to pile on more misery for the Red V.
8: Dragons, they haven't looked a chance at all this year, and it's sad to see it, but I think it's going to be another hard loss for them this weekend.
6: AFL, Fremantle thrash Essendon 104-61 to equal the club's record of 9 wins in a row. St Kilda leads Richmond by 26 a short time ago in the third term at Marvel Stadium. The Eagles and Giants to meet tonight in the West. And in Super Netball, the New South Wales Swifts have downed West Coast Fever 63-57. That's sport. I'm Harrison Preeb.
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9: Partly cloudy for the rest of today. Still a medium chance of showers with winds around 20 to 30 k's, although easing off later on this evening. Top temps of 28 degrees today and dropping to 21 overnight. Tomorrow for your Monday, it is looking mostly sunny with a slight chance of a shower and tops of 29 degrees.
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1: 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Last year's winner for Best Natural Attraction was the Great Barrier Reef here in Cairns. Meanwhile, Smithfield Library has officially reopened after a major renovation. The upgrade is delivering on new tech spaces.
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3: Hi, I'm Hannah Davies. A fairy tale finish for Sam Kerr and Chelsea in a 1-0 win over Manchester United. The Aussies slotting her 116th goal, drawing level with Fran Kirby as the club's leading all-time scorer. Meanwhile, Melbourne City has capped off a perfect season, defeating Wellington 3-1 in the A-League Women's Grand Final. Holly McNamara starred with a first-half brace. And Elena Svitolina has defeated Coco Gauff in 3 sets to clinch the title at the Italian Open.
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He was looking for a soul to steal. He was in a bind because he was way behind and he was willing to make a deal. When he came across this young man sawing on a fiddle and playing it hot, and the devil jumped up on a hickory stump and said, "Boy, let me tell you what. I guess you didn't know it, but I'm a fiddle player too. And if you'd care to take a dare, I'll make a bet with you. 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The boy said, "My name's Johnny, and it might be a sin, but I'll take your bet, you're going to regret because I'm the best as ever been."

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And then a band of demons joined.

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1: 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Last year's winner for Best Natural Attraction was the Great Barrier Reef here in Cairns. Meanwhile, Smithfield Library has officially reopened after a major renovation. The upgrade is delivering on new tech spaces.
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1: On a warm summer's evening, on a train bound for nowhere, I met up with a gambler. We were both too tired to sleep, so we took turns of staring

I woke last night to the sound of thunder. 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
3: Good morning.
0: All right, it's a Friday. First thing we do on a Friday show, and obviously today is no ordinary show. Tomorrow, Top Gun the movie is 40 years old. Today's show is a Top Gun special. Before that, though, double thumbs up. This is where we go around the team, share our things that we're enjoying at the moment, our recommendations. Share what you're enjoying at the moment as well. Might be a book, might be a movie or a TV show. Text me, 0475-031043. Patsy, you've brought stuff in. It's show and tell.
1: It's show and tell day. I have found the most sought after item at Anko and Kmart/Target, because of course you can get Anko at Target now. Wow. And that is the very sought after Diptyque candle dupe.
0: Ooh.
1: Look, it looks just like a dip. I've got to be careful how I say that.
0: Yeah.
1: Diptyque candle. And these you cannot get. These were sold out online.
0: Oh, I bet.
1: Sold out in the store.
0: That brand is so expensive.
1: Oh, I know. It's beautiful.
0: Yeah,
1: French
0: they're just lovely
1: fragrance
0: smells.
1: House.
0: Yeah.
1: Gorgeous. So this is Kmart's dupe. This is the white one.
0: Yeah.
1: The white ceramic is
0: that
1: amber.
0: It's huge.
2: It's the biggest candle I've seen in my entire life.
0: This is something they need for the Vatican that would last the year.
1: What?
2: Honestly.
0: Several Sunday masses.
1: It's a double wicker.
0: It's like an elephant's leg. It's a workout system picking it up. It's like a dumbbell, like a 20 kilo.
2: You couldn't lift it with one hand.
0: It's a, no way.
2: It's a two-hand
0: job. No, don't drop that on your foot pads.
2: Where would you put that in your house?
1: On my
0: as a doorstop?
1: No.
0: In the garden?
1: On my coffee table in the front.
2: There's no way to fit on a coffee
0: table. No, it goes through the table.
1: It does.

0: Jeez.
1: It goes in the good room. And I was so thrilled. And I may, when I went to Kmart the other day, I may have said to the lady, because they're never on the shelves. So they've also got a green one and a pink one. Lots of those, but never the white ones that look like the True Diptyque. So I may have said to her, would you mind popping out the back and having a look in the storeroom? And she did.
2: Oh, wow. If you did that look like that, it wasn't an offer. It was actually a command. Dare I say, death threat.
1: You get out there.
2: Would you mind? Get out there now. Just, and if you can't find one, make one.
0: You find one, don't come back.
2: Yeah.
1: Anyway, they've just come in. She had like two. She said, they've only sent us two. And I said, do you mind if I
2: have
1: one?
2: So there's no point in you recommending this. You've got them.
1: Yeah, I have got them.
2: Yeah, you've got Australia's candles.
0: You've got it, and also no one else can get them.
2: No one else can get them.
1: They will
2: restock. So what is this, Friday Flex?
1: They will restock, but every time they put them on the shelf, they just like run off.
2: I bet they do.
1: Yeah. They're beautiful. They're only 18 bucks. That'll last you a lifetime.
0: 18 bucks for the world's big. That's incredible. Yes.
2: No, that is really, because normally they're about four or five times that, the actual things, and a fraction of that as well.
1: But I love it. I think it's so pretty. I'm not even game to burn it.
0: That's the whole point, isn't it?
2: Yeah, no, but smell, it just looks be beautiful.
1: It just looks good, and you leave the anyway. So that's the Diptyque.
2: Get rid of all the smell from the chickens you got out the backyard in that chicken coop of yours.
1: It's got a 4.5 out of 5 rating on the Kmart website, and lots of reviews, lots of positive reviews. Because
2: people
1: always
2: got a lot of time on their hands to review a flipping candle.
1: The other thing for me this week, we did talk about it earlier in the show, is Billie Eilish and her 3D movie with James Cameron still at the cinemas, and absolutely brilliant. You will feel like you're at the Hit Me Hard and Soft tour, sitting in the arena. It's just brilliant.
2: Incredible.
1: Yeah.
2: It's Patsy was talking about it. Patsy and her daughter went to see it twice last weekend.
1: Yeah, it was just great. And we went
2: to the concert. Such a good mum doing that.
1: Oh, no, it was so enjoyable. We actually went to the concert. It was like being there again. And it's like, you know, when you...
2: And the 3D glasses are better now.
1: They're so much better now. In fact, the love god, my husband, they're still on the end of the kitchen bench. He
2: grabbed
1: them
2: left with them.
1: Night.
2: I think you have to return.
1: No, you pay for them. They're like a dollar. Yeah.
0: Anyway, if you're only paying a dollar, I think that's like a rental situation.
2: Yeah, I'm pretty sure it is. I don't think you just... I don't think you're meant to leave. What are you going to do with them as well?
0: Why would you
2: 3D glasses? What are you watching?
1: Well, Chris reckons...
2: The moment you're watching a TV that show that used to be out in the 80s, V.
0: It's not even 2D, though.
1: Well, I said to the family last night, Moana's coming out in, like, July, and I think there's going to be a 3D version. I said, we'll hold on to them for that.
0: Where are you going to keep
1: them? Not
2: they're there in the good room. Hold on to them. Hold on. They're stolen.
1: In the junk drawer with everything else.
2: That means local people trying to watch that movie now this weekend won't have the glasses.
1: Oh,
0: we're three short.
2: It'll just be that horrible blurry thing if you haven't got the glasses.
1: That's
2: strike drunko vision. All right, we'll come back and we'll get into our double thumbs up next here on The Christian O'Connell Show on Gold.
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0: Christian O'Connell Show. We're doing double thumbs up. We talk about the things we're into this week. Two TV shows for me, both bizarrely are real life stories. The first one is Steve Coogan's first ever big drama on Netflix. He's done quite a few movies and obviously best known for creating one of the greatest comic to characters ever, Alan Partridge, which is still funny now. Steve won a BAFTA last week.
1: Oh, wow.
0: Yeah, presented by a brilliant comedian, Greg Davies. You've ever seen Taskmaster, star of that. Anyway, he's in his first ever big Netflix drama, star of it actually, called Legends. It's a 6-part drama that is outstanding. It's a real life story in the 90s about how quite under-trained customs officers had to go and infiltrate the UK's biggest heroin gang. And it's a real story of he had 3 weeks, this grumpy northern copper, to train them up. He'd been an undercover agent for 20 years, and he had to train low-ranking customs officers to go undercover in the country's biggest heroin was becoming a major rising problem in the 90s, an increasing number of addicts as well. And so they're trying to sort of lessen its impact. This is the real-life story of these people with 3 weeks training who had to go undercover. False legends, which is why, you know, which is someone's false identity, which is why it's called Legends. 6 parts. It's brilliant. It is so watchable. I don't know. There's sometimes when you know this really happened, it adds, a legitimacy to it. It's brilliant. Really, really, really good. And the other one that I came in Monday recommending to you, Rio, that I watched in one sitting, and my daughter Ruby was watching this show. I said, what is this? She goes, oh, this is number one at the moment in the world. Should I Marry a Murderer? And I didn't want to watch it because of the ridiculous title. So I sat down for 5 minutes, and she was only about 10 minutes into the first episode. We ended up watching all 3 episodes back to back. Real life, barely believable, true story in Scotland. Well, the title says it all, but you're watching and you're thinking, okay, this is one thing. And then midway through the second episode, it takes a sharp turn. And then the third episode, I woke up the next morning, I still was like thinking about it, Googling it, going, that is the most insane story. And it goes to show, no matter how good drama writers are, real life always creates the best drama.
1: It's crazy. Oh my God. You watch the first episode, you're right, and you think, this couldn't get any crazier. I'm so satisfied. And then the second episode, it gets more insane.
0: Yeah, but the third one.
1: I just watched the third one yesterday. I had to go for a walk. I couldn't believe it.
0: No, you're like, no. There's like, so many twists. Yes. A helicopter. She's meant to testify.
1: It's crazy. Yeah, it is. I've never been gripped by a show in a long time.
0: Yeah, you will do it in one or two sittings. It's a mesmerizing story. It is the only way I can describe it is captivating and insane.
1: Incredibly
0: brave girl to go through all of that.
1: Yeah.
0: But just an insane story. It's a wildest watch of the year is that. It's called Should I Marry a Murderer? The title actually lives up to what the story is about as well. So those are my two recommendations, Legends and Should I Marry a Murderer? You can find both of those on Netflix.
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1: I am loving Bad Company on ABC at the moment. It's Kitty Flanagan's new show.
0: Oh, I love her.
1: She's on some sort of run. Obviously, Fisk has
0: been really
1: huge,
0: good.
1: Massive overseas as well. Mm. This honestly seems like a
0: renaissance.
1: Sequel.
0: Yes.
1: Yes, like, she's definitely having a renaissance. And this Bad Company feels like almost like the next... It feels like you're watching Fisk, but just set in a sort of different setting. It's her and Anne Edmonds, who is hilarious and has been due a sort of big breakout.
0: Yeah, she is. Very good.
1: So funny. It's set in a old rundown theatre. Anne Edmonds plays Margie, this character, who's a very pretentious sort of artsy egomaniac. And then Kitty Flanagan comes in to try to save the theatre as this robot corporate CEO. And it is so funny.
0: Oh, like, brilliant.
1: Laughing constantly. A lot of great new young Aussie comedians coming through as well, like Cam James, Will Gibb. It's so great to see like a really genuinely funny Aussie show. So if you like Fisk, if you like Utopia, you will love Bad Company.
0: And where can they find that, Rio?
1: ABC on ABC iView as well.
0: All right, before we get into the news at 6:30.
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0: 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I have a real problem with my blow dry. 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
0: ages before we go out. We're always late because of her hair.
5: 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I'm going to do it. Dry shampoo for me is it.
0: Maybe there's a new feature called Nails In.
5: Nails In.
0: Nails In. Rhea, what are you getting your nails into for your Chemist Warehouse product of the week?
1: I'm getting my nails into Dermal Lip Therapy Lip Balm. It is the best lip balm on the market. It's so good.
0: What, better than Lucas Pawpaw?
1: Yeah, you know what? I've thrown my pawpaw out.
0: Oh, really?
1: Really? Wow. This is so much. Because
0: it ain't cheap, that stuff, either.
1: It is not.
0: Where are they? Why are they? Where the prices are high for that Lucas pawpaw?
1: That pawpaw is expensive. You've got to go pick it off the tree.
0: Have you? You've got to go milk the trees.
5: There's a lot of pawpaws in a tube.
0: Yes.
1: True. But this stuff is so good. It says on the label that it'll completely rehydrate your lips in 24 hours if you've got dry, chipped lips, which you'd get a lot in winter. And I swear by this, it works every single time.
0: Oh,
1: you've got really bad lips. 24 hours, put it on, they'll be perfect.
0: Oh. And what's it called again?
1: Dermal Lip Therapy.
0: Okay, that's our Chemist Warehouse products of the week.
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0: Christian O'Connell's show. Christian binged Legends, the TV show he was just talking about last weekend. Excellent show. Steve Coogan was brilliant. Christian, I'm re-watching The Sopranos. Santa, my wife and I are thinking about doing that in the next couple of weeks. One of our favourite TV shows ever. All right, let's do Three Word Friday. Why don't you tell us about what is the three words that you hope is going to be your weekend forecast? So for me, it's Dad's Night Out.
1: Ooh.
0: I haven't seen some of these fellow dads probably about a year, year and a half.
2: Oh, wow.
0: So tonight we're out. Already there's the whiff of men don't organise things very well. It's taken us a year and a half. A year and a half. We live about 3K within each other. Probably easier just to bump into each other on the street and go out than to try and get organise this. There's no way that the Last Supper was organised by men. There's a female disciple that must have booked that restaurant and sorted it out for them. And even one of the guys who has sorted out where we're going, because we agreed to meet up, then there was no more communication about where are we going. It was all just, no one said anything. Yeah, I can make that date. Then we found a venue, and then one of the guys, Andy, whose wife calls him Andrew. It's a bit odd, that. Anyway, his brand name is Andy. He just said, I haven't booked a table. We'll meet at 6:30.
2: Oh,
0: all righty. Yeah. Okay, right. So you're 20, are you? You don't need orthotics anymore, Andy? We're just going to stand? We're going to stand around on a Friday night?
1: No.
0: In a pub?
2: No.
1: I think I have a theory why men are so bad at organizing things. It's because when you take the lead, it's a completely thankless job. Or yeah, it's a big risk, and then you get exposed, and all you do is cop crap for it the whole time. Yes. Oh, I think you're boss of it. And then as soon as anything goes wrong, and they haven't done anything.
0: And everybody has a fear of being thrown out the tribe.
1: Yes,
0: but men, they really feel it.
2: Yes.
0: It's being exposed and then cast aside by the tribe of fellow dads.
1: Which in the modern context is starting a breakout group chat without one of the other ones.
0: Yes, it is. No. That's what it is now. And so no table booked, guys.
2: This
0: is chaos.
2: Russian roulette.
0: Dangerous.
2: Yeah.
0: Dangerous. Standing around hoping for a table. Our backs and hips have got what? And half an hour, 45 minutes to an hour. I'm going to have to see a physio tomorrow if there's more than an hour standing on a Friday.
2: Sorry, but lots of drinking and no eating does not make of a long night.
0: That's the other thing I was going to say. What, are we eating beforehand? You can't come into that cold. Yeah.
3: Just some wedges. That'll do.
0: No, it's not enough. Some sweet potato. Who ordered the sweet potato ones? They're foul.
1: And no salads when there are men around.
0: There's no salad. It's just carnivore diet. Manivore.
1: You love to get there early. Maybe if you get there early enough, you can get one of the free tables. Mm.
0: You're right, actually. I will get there. I do. I will be there. I would be there for something like that. I'd be there at 6:15. Yeah. And then I will. You're right. I'm going to book a table. I'm not just to risk it like that. That roll the dice. Too old for that. In your 20s, there's no pre-booking tables, is there?
1: No.
0: You don't care.
1: No. Yeah,
0: rock up. Spend a lot of the time stood out in the streets drinking. A table is something middle-aged people need.
1: True.
0: Take the pressure off the hips, the orthotics. What's your three-word Friday, Rio?
1: Mine is to-do list from hell. I thought I had a clear weekend for the first time in quite a while. Then I was chatting to my partner, Will, yesterday. I said, what are we going to get up to this weekend? He goes, we can go shopping. I was like, that kind of sounds kind of fun. He goes, I have a list. Oh. He sends me a list. Listen, 21, and it's not grocery shopping, 21 items on this to-do list for shopping.
0: Like what?
1: I'll read the whole thing as quickly as I can. New sunglasses, new hat, new bum bag. None of this for me. New headphones, Birkenstocks.
0: Sunglasses?
1: Sunglasses.
0: It's been foggy this week, mate.
1: Exactly. New water bottle, Sukin travel pack, underwear and socks, sugarcane mulch, orchard growing mix, compost, lucerne mulch, don't know what that is, premium potting mix, native potting, seed raising mix, dolomite lime, cacti and succulent
0: it's
1: premium
0: like
1: potting mix.
0: It's like the shopping list of Dexter. Sunglasses, aviator shades to avoid detection by the authorities. Mulch for what? Decomposing bodies?
1: Gloves, balaclava.
0: Yeah, sorry, but this is a serial killer's to-do list.
3: Lime, rope.
0: Yeah.
3: Shovel.
2: That also
0: cable
2: means
0: ties.
2: That sounds like work, that list, because it means you buy it and then you have to get home and do gardening by the
0: Yeah, no, you're right. That's just the tip of the iceberg, getting the stuff.
2: Yeah.
1: It's a Trojan horse, you're right.
0: Do you remember years ago, weekends were a thing of doing nothing?
2: Oh,
0: now it's suddenly you have to do more. We don't get a weekend anymore. It's a con, isn't it? The Monday to Friday weekends off.
1: Yes.
0: But I remember growing up, my dad did nothing at the weekend. We were not even to disturb him. So I leave his dad alone, he's resting.
3: Imagine that now.
0: I can only do that. I can only imagine. The reality never existed.
4: Oh, my God.
0: Don't disturb him. He's resting, what, for an entire 2 days? Patsy, what's your three-word Friday?
2: Yeah, getting my glow on. I'm going shopping too tomorrow. Rios, I'm going dress shopping, actually, for this. I've got a podcast awards night coming up.
0: And this is amazing.
2: I want to look fabulous.
0: Patsy's been nominated for a big podcast award for an awesome podcast series, Rage Against the Menopause. And you thoroughly deserved not just a nomination, but to win it, Pat.
2: Oh, I can't. I love to dress up.
0: Patsy's taken a week off shows.
2: No,
0: to
2: I'm
0: be
2: not.
0: There
2: I'm
0: for
2: having
0: it. No,
2: one
0: no, she,
2: day
0: she called me aside. She called me aside and said, can I have three shows off for it? I had to negotiate with Pat. So she's actually got 3 months off.
2: Okay. No, so I'm going shopping tomorrow. I'm really looking forward to it. And the Love God's
0: coming.
2: Are you
0: going to get a boiler suit?
2: No, not a boiler suit. I don't know what I'm going to get. I'm in a black mood. I might get something black. Mm. That's original, isn't it? Black dress. But yeah, I can't wait. I'm going to hit the shops.
0: Alex, what are you up to?
3: It's something
0: have you come in dressed as the middle-aged Wiggles, by the way.
3: Have I really?
0: What's that? Is that a red and blue hoodie?
3: No, yes. It's very warm. I like my hoodie, thank you very much. It's like that. It's just really
0: interesting choice of colours. It looks like a sports coach for a kids' team.
3: I wear it on my bike because it's really bright. You know, I get so paranoid about riding my bike. The people have got to see me when I'm riding my bike, so I wear that.
0: You'll be definitely seen and safe. Seen and safe, guys. And what is your three-word Friday?
3: Well, there's something in the air for dads. Dad's gone wild. We're doing exactly the same thing, Christian. A couple of dads are getting together, or a few. A lot of dads are getting together, in fact. Some of the
0: How many's in your gang? How many's in the squad, squad?
3: We don't know. It's an open invite. That's the thing. Ooh. So there's some Hoop Fairies dads. Hoop Fairies is the basketball team my girls
0: Sounds
3: play
0: like a
3: for.
0: Very different kind of meetup when you say Hoop Fairies. Context needed. It's Alex's daughter's basketball team.
3: There you go. And so, and sort of friends of friends are going to come as well. So we're going to get together. It's a bit of a motley crew. We've got a passionate Frenchman, a chilled council ranger, an ex-AFL physio.
1: It sounds like the start of a joke. Passionate Frenchman, a chilled park ranger walk into a bar.
3: I know. And we're not even that organised. We don't even have a table booked, really, Christian. We're just going to the front bar of this pub. And we'll see what happens. We've also got a dad who's going through a separation at the moment. And so we're going to sort of get around him as well. And
0: that is going to send into carnage.
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0: Yeah. Yeah. That is going to be a messy night.
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0: Rich and O'Connell show. What is your three-word Friday? Think of it like your weekend forecast. Debbie is predicting a winner for her team, the Townsville Cowboys, winning this weekend. I think they're playing the Roosters. Good luck, Debbie. Christian, my three-word weekend. I've sent this person a question just to find out a bit more about what exactly is this. Christian, it's my in-advance live wake. No mourning and tears for me. I want a big party with lots of people having fun. I won't read your name out, case, and just in case you don't want to say about that, but I'd love to find out more about what you're organising. Is it what I think we all think it is? I've never heard of that. What a wonderful idea as well. Christian, three-word weekend, drive to Newcastle. Christian, no relate to this. My son is 22. He moved out of home a month ago to shift in with his girlfriend. I helped them do the shift, left the place. It was a bomb site. Now it's all set up. They're excited to have us come back to see their handiwork.
1: Oh, nice.
0: Well, hopefully on Monday be bomb site no more. Be a three-word weekend. What could possibly go wrong? Also, throw in a surf at Nobby's Beach would be great. Keith, here's a three-word Friday, car show Sunday. Three-word weekend, hope Blues win. Nicole, listen, there's fantasy, and then, my friend, there's delusion.
2: You said Wales Blues won, though, but the Carlton Blues.
0: Very different. They're all manner of shades of blues. You know, 50 shades of blues.
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0: Christian O'Connell Show. You all of you remember your very first celebrity crush. In a way, they're your first and last crush you'll ever have. A week Saturday, my wife and I marked 28 years of marriage, but that woman knows. There's three of us in this marriage. There's me, her, and Wonder Woman. Christian, a lot of guys my age, in my bracket, early 30s would agree, the Pink Power Ranger.
1: Oh, yes, great one.
0: I've got a lot of open tabs right now with various men and women from the 80s and 90s. This is a sweet one, actually. First celebrity crush, James Valentine. Sadly passed away, ABC radio presenter. Brilliant, brilliant maverick. Pioneering presenter. ABC TV in the afternoon as well. Wrote my fan letter a few years ago. I found the reply he sent me when I was a young fan. Jasmine, that's lovely. Celebrity crush, Christian, my first one. Michael J. Fox, Back to the Future. And, of course, even as a hairy teen wolf, Katrina. Christian, my first celebrity crush, Kelly McGillis in Top Gun. My uncle took me to watch Top Gun within 1 month of migrating to Australia from Vietnam in 1986. Didn't know a word of English.
2: What did you make of Top Gun?
0: Never dared to watch the film again for fear of ruining that very precious young memory. Tan, I love that story. Christian, my celebrity crush when I was a teenager, none other than the body of, we don't need that kind of language, mate, Elle McPherson. Keep it decent today in the middle of the school run. The body of Elle McPherson. She was, wasn't she? Elle the body McPherson.
3: Still is.
0: Yeah.
3: No, good genetics, that one.
4: And a great brain.
3: I've seen her in person. Well.
0: Absolutely, of course. What do you mean you've seen her in person?
3: Well, she came into the station one day.
0: Did she?
3: Oh,
0: is she running the Black Thunders?
3: No.
0: Not on hard times?
3: Not a lick of makeup, but her skin was just... She's a stunning-looking woman.
0: Gorgeous. How close did you get to her?
3: Hey?
0: How close did you get to her to see
3: in
0: that
3: the
0: she had
3: studio
0: no
3: with
0: makeup?
3: Her.
0: Oh! Yeah. Oh, right, she came in for an interview.
3: Yeah, and absolutely stunning and just naturally perfect. Absolutely stunning.
0: Naturally perfect.
4: Yeah. That's your celebrity crush.
3: Yeah. Oh, yeah, she's stunning.
4: All pass.
0: Dean, good morning, Dean. Dean?
5: Yes, you there?
0: Yes, Dean, you're live on air with us. So your first celebrity crush?
5: The best and only Amanda Kutz.
0: Oh, no
3: it.
0: Way. No way. Yeah. Rio thought he was the only one in the world. Lesser known tennis legend, Amanda Kutzer. It's you and Rio.
5: Wow. She was so good. She's the best tennis player ever. Like, I would sit there when I was 13, 14 years old, and as soon as she's playing, I'd to like the whole family, everyone, shut up. She's playing. Just watch.
4: Oh, my God, dear. We could have been brothers.
0: You two should form the Australian fan club.
4: Yeah, she was a grinder down the back of the baseline. She was smaller than the other taller tennis players.
0: Oh, yeah. It was her tennis prowess you two appreciate, right? Yeah. Down the back of the baseline.
4: She had great tennis IQ.
0: Yeah, sure. Okay. Dean, thank you very much for calling, mate. Have a good day.
5: Thank you. You too. Thank you.
0: Let's go to Lisa now. Morning, Lisa. Hey, Lisa.
6: Hello. How are you?
0: Oh, we're good, Lisa. Thanks for calling the show. So your first celebrity crush, who was it for you?
6: Oh, my God. One of the sexiest men alive, Richard Gere.
0: Yeah, good-looking guy. Still is now.
6: Oh, and I remember going and seeing him in Pretty Woman in the late 80s, and I reckon I went about four times. And I would just sit there gazing with these love hearts in my eyes, and oh, my God. And still to this day, I know he's older, but he's
0: aged
6: still,
0: beautifully. Mm. Handsome guy.
6: Oh, and in Officer and a Gentleman. Oh, my God.
0: I brilliant wish he movie.
6: Yes. Grab me in his arms. I would have been his woman.
0: Lisa, thank you very much for your story.
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0: Rich and O'Connell show. What is the weirdest job you've ever had? I was talking about this on Friday's show. I once worked in a factory where they sold secondhand forklift trucks. My job was just to paint them. They were too tight to get a proper sort of job done of respraying them. So I would paint them literally with a paintbrush. You meant to spray them, then it's great. They were too tight to do that. So they just had some gormless student doing it during a summer break. So for 8 weeks, I worked in this factory painting, hand painting forklift trucks. Strangest job ever.
1: Hand painting, yeah, ages.
0: Ages and just backbreaking work. Mm. Painting's proper hard work as well. And the other one I had for during a summer break as well as a student was, I was a bin man for 10 weeks.
1: Oh,
0: and this was before, this was early 90s, so no wheelie bins. Mm, they weren't everywhere. So people would just leave, you know, the old bin bags outside their houses or down the side of the house. And so the garbos, the way they used to work was, once you got your round done, you were done for the day. So they would jog between houses. They were so fit, these guys. I've never been so fit. And you're lugging these, hurling them in and running around. It was one of the most physically demanding jobs I've ever had as well.
2: It looks tough.
0: And also, because they didn't have the wheelie bins, so you were just sort of picking up these bins all day long, I stank.
2: Yeah,
0: I remember I started to go out with a girl and the relationship went nowhere. And I think it's because of the aura of sort of rotten cabbage. I could never shower off.
1: Yeah, couldn't get
0: it out. Everywhere she'd go, can you smell that smell? I didn't want to go, it's me.
2: Human garbage truck.
0: Back on the bins tomorrow. We've been having a look on Airtasker, which is a brilliant service and site. I use it quite a lot, but you can post anything on there to get anything done. Here are some of the weirder jobs that people have posted on there that they want done. Bathe my pet parrot. $100.
2: I'd bathe the parrot.
0: That's an easy gig, isn't it? I have a pet parrot named Parrot Hilton. Good name for a parrot.
2: Right name.
0: She's a fancy bird and can be quite emotional, so previous bird washing experience would be nice, but not essential. I found someone to come round tomorrow to trim my big fat cat Larry. He's a long hair. Normally we take him to his place, but he just gets so distressed going there. Mm-hmm. So I had a look actually on Airtasker, and I've got someone come round tomorrow to give him a trim. She's like a former vet. She does this. She comes around to your house. But she said, listen, are you around? Are you going to be around? I went, well, I can be. She goes, I just need someone to hold him down.
1: Oh, no.
2: Come on, then you should be getting a cut of the pay.
0: I'm thinking, maybe we take some of the fee off. I didn't know whether I'd be holding him down. That's the worst part of the job.
2: The holder's fee.
0: It's a big-ass cat. He's going to cut me to ribbons.
1: Yes.
0: Another job post on Airtasker. Assist with my dog training. Pretend to be a postman.
2: No way. Is that real? That's insane.
0: When we got our puppy, German Shepherd dog, the dog breeders, good dog breeders, take it very seriously. You've got a big dog like that, you have to stand on top of their training. Mm. She gave us a 2-page A4 piece of paper of people that she would need, in her first 6 months, she would need to be exposed to. And so it was like even people from different parts of the world. Okay. And I went, I'm meant to drive. Like Chinatown? Just going, can you have a look at my puppy? I'm going to get arrested. I can't stop asking people from different parts of the world, can you just have a look at the puppy in the back of the car? Don't run away. It's all legit.
2: You don't want to have a racist dog.
0: Especially not German. You know that all started years ago. Lordy, we can't have our annexing people. Anyway, one day this bald-headed guy came round in fluoro. So straight away I was like, oh my God, fluoro is one of them. I went, can you stay there, mate? So I went and got that. Then my wife comes out and says to this guy, excuse me, we're training our dog at the moment. Thank you for ticking off the fluoro. She hasn't seen any bald-headed people. This guy went bright red. Then my wife, who has like some form of Tourette's where there's no filter, that goes, oh my God, I've really embarrassed you. Sorry, I thought because you're bald, you wouldn't mind talking about it. And I'm going, stop.
2: She holds
0: up the puppy, sort of goes near his bald head.
2: Get a look at this.
0: Yes.
2: Get a look at that head.
0: Look at this. Tick. Baldy. Anyway, assist with dog train, pretend to be a postman. I think that's what's happening here. Yeah. Need someone to be my assistant to train my dog. Basically, your job would be to come around and knock at the door. Uh-huh. You will not have to interact with the dog. She won't be jumping on you. She will be the other side of the door. $25.
1: Okay,
0: yeah,
1: I'd do that for 25 bucks.
0: And then this is the oldest one. Need someone with a ladder. $65. Long story, but my shoe got thrown on top of the shop's roof around the corner from where I live. Need someone with a ladder can get my shoe back. It will literally take 2 minutes. This same guy put another ad a few weeks later, reaching out to the air tasker who came round with the ladder and got his shoe back. So another crazy weekend. Long story short, my shoe ended up on the roof again. This time it's on the roof of the Westpac Bank. Are you around Double Bay at all? Please let me know how much it would cost to grab a ladder and go get it. Thank you.
2: That we need to find out more. Can we respond to that ad?
0: Please.
2: We'll pay them $50.
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0: Rich and O'Connell show tomorrow, this weekend. Top Gun is 40 years old. So if you're of a certain vintage, like some of us on the show and a lot of you listening, I also imagine what it must feel like for Tom Cruise. I've seen a lot of stuff that's quite sort of more vulnerable for him on social media. He's such a very well run, on-brand, mega machine. He literally is a machine.
1: Yeah, man machine.
0: He treats his body like a machine. He's more like an athlete than an actor. The physicality of him, the stunts that he does are just insane. I went down a YouTube wormhole yesterday. I was watching, you know, the Mission Impossible where he's hanging off the Burj Khalifa, basically.
2: Yes.
0: Over Dubai, high in the air. They were saying how when they were filming that, to begin with, they had to stop every half an hour. Tom was getting cramped, so they'd have to get him off the side of the building, get him in. He would have to sort of have physio and that to loosen up the muscles, because he was cramping, obviously, because he's literally hanging on there doing his own stunts. Then they'd have to reset the cameras, check the weather and the light, and go. And it was delaying a lot. And Tom said, this is costing too much money. How long do you need if this is shot continuously? So that's not possible. You'll have to be hanging for about 3 hours. He went, stop filming. He went and then got specialist training for the next couple of weeks so that he could hang off the building for a couple of hours.
3: Whoa. It's crazy.
0: There's no other actor I can think of.
2: No way.
0: Ever again or before way. That would put that level of care to go and do that. He trained with rock climbers who can do that for hours and hours. He couldn't, so he wanted to know, what needs to change? What kind of training? And so he literally got, you know, you ever seen any documentaries where they have those boards where it's got those finger holds?
2: Yes, yeah.
0: He had that fitted inside a hotel room in Dubai where he was literally like Batman hanging off it during his downtime. What an incredible one-off, true one-off Tom Cruise is. So today, we're going back to 1986 and the 80s on our Top Gun special. Today, I want to hear about things in the 80s that kids today would have no idea about. I've forgotten what a banger this song was. This is when Calvin Harris's puffy face, before he went and rebooted his entire life and got jacked. But great tune, this. All right, things in the 80s kids today would have no idea about. One, I remember going to see this. I was 13 in 1986 with my buddies, my wingmen, and then it was when you would just queue. There's no pre-booking. There's no pre-selecting a seat. There was no row A, B, C, D, 31. It was just a free-for-all. First in, best dressed, that's it. So even if you queued for 2 hours to go and see a movie, there was no guarantee you'd even get in. As soon as the cinema's filled up, that was it. You either go and see a different movie that's got empty seats, probably not as popular a movie, or no cinema for you that night.
2: You just go home.
0: Yeah, yeah. Sometimes you be on a date.
3: Yeah.
0: Hey, you go and walk around the park. Go and find a park bench. The 80s doesn't care. The other one I still find insane. No seatbelts in cars.
2: Oh, wait, well,
0: seatbelts weren't compulsory.
2: No. In the 80s?
0: They were there. It's an optional extra for children. Really?
2: I didn't know
0: optional
2: that.
0: Optional for children. Yeah. How, me, Pat, Alex, how we're even here is a miracle.
3: I know.
4: Absolutely.
0: There should be a Netflix long-running series called Surviving the 80s.
3: My uncle had an old car where they had the strap. There was a strap sort of at the back of your head that you just kind of hang on to.
0: Yes.
3: That if you went around the corner, hang on.
0: Just a bit of fabric.
3: Like a tram.
0: Yeah,
3: that's
0: like the old handle hanging from the roof of a tram.
3: That's all
0: you're
3: we
0: right.
3: had.
0: I mean, basically, good luck if you're in a head-on collision.
3: Yeah.
0: The only thing stopping you forward is the windscreen. That was children's car safety back in the day. But my daughters were old enough and I went, you see these things, these seat belts, you put them in now, chunk it, even holds you in place. Quite a recent thing for children. They're like, what do you mean? Well, I didn't have these. Went, oh no, not one of your stories. They're just mainly men. I went, no. And they obviously went online, Googled it. They went, oh my, how is that okay?
3: Yeah.
0: Yep, for years and years and years and decades, it wasn't compulsory to have seatbelts.
2: That's crazy.
3: Or the Moses basket, you know, talking babies.
0: Oh my God.
3: You'd have a Moses basket that would just, I remember my younger brother when he was born.
0: Yeah.
3: It just slid. When mum went around the corner, it'd slide and hit one side of the door.
0: Sometimes you'd see them just on that parcel shelf.
3: Yes.
0: You know, one that sort of lifts up with the boots.
1: Yes.
0: That they just have a baby in a basket. Yes. No sort of webbing or strapping
3: nothing.
0: Down.
3: Nothing. Not
0: just,
3: even a crash helmet.
0: The younger, you know, older brothers and sisters and that, just with a hand on it.
3: Yeah.
0: You know, earlier on this week we were talking about the trampoline on the roof with the hand.
1: Yeah.
0: The legendary hand, the strongest hands in the world. Children's.
1: Or just those foam children's seats as well. Like they weren't even. God. You look at the ones now; they're like Air Force seats. But these ones,
3: booster seats. Yeah.
1: Booster seats. Just a little seat, just a little foam one, chuck it in there.
0: The other thing that really was accepted in the '80s is cigarette smoke everywhere.
3: Oh my God! Yes.
1: Pubs,
0: restaurants. Elevators, aeroplanes.
2: Elevators.
0: Yeah, no elevators.
2: You can't go a three-story ride without having a
0: You can tell if you're in an old motel or hotel in the UK, you get in an old shonky, wonky lift and you spy an old ashtray. Like, they couldn't even wait one floor or two floor to light up a dart. They couldn't have must be no time when we're not constantly starting one.
3: But no, we were fresh so air used inhaled. To it. We didn't know what fresh air was. Nah. Like, I go to uni, 3 hours to uni on the train, on the regional train, everyone was smoking. You couldn't see out the window for the smoke.
0: Yeah, that's
3: right. But
0: that
3: was normal. That's what we did.
0: You remember, like, walking through the sort of smoking areas of residence? I even remember every office I worked in, there would be a smoking room, which was just a cancerous, billowy, awful thing now, you think. It's just like just horrendous. But there used to be the smoking area.
2: Yeah. Did people think smoking wasn't harmful? Or everyone just knew, right?
0: That's why a lot of people got addicted.
1: Right. Well,
0: yes.
1: Wow. Had a sore throat, have a cigarette.
0: Yep.
1: That'll sort you out.
0: Yep.
3: Yeah.
0: Yeah, I know. Wild.
3: Oh, yeah.
0: Wild. I remember when I went to go and do that amazing trip. Every mum and dad remember this. Well, I think the dad does because it's that one job when your wife gives labour is you suddenly will have to go and get the car and take them home from the maternity ward. It's a very big trip. I remember it fondly. And you go and you're so terrified and you've rehearsed putting that baby seat in and how it all works. So I remember I was allowed to pull up outside the maternity ward next to an emergency bay just for 5 minutes to get Sarah and Ruby, our firstborn daughter. And as I was like fitting the car seat in that, I was struggling because I hadn't actually practiced. So I was starting to sweat. Anyway, a couple of doctors who were outside the emergency bay, obviously waiting for an ambulance to come in. I said, look, you've got better things to do. They went, no, it's about 2 minutes away. We can help you with this. We see a lot of dads like this. Anyway, they're all chain smoking. I said to them, you guys should know better.
3: Blowing smoke over.
0: You're probably operating on someone in a minute who's had too many of those. You're meant to be smarter than us. And one of these guys goes, who told you that?
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25: Well, hello there. It's Fry-yay.
3: Fry-yay's
25: the kids when they're standing around the water cooler. That's what they like to say. Speaking of kids, Jim Y. Rye, one of the top people. Well, top-ish.
26: Come on. Wow. One of the people. Just say one of the people.
25: He just came up to me like little Oliver from Oliver. Please, sir, can you plug my show?
3: What's your show? Not he's got this isn't Kingdom of Fools.
27: No, this is another show that I'm doing.
25: What are you, Cecil B. DeMille?
27: I'm in the Theatre Sports All-Stars show at Enmore Theatre this Sunday, 4 o'clock in Sydney.
3: It is a very good show, and when you're seeing the All-Stars, it's the best of the best, it'll be amazing.
25: So when you say All-Stars, who are these All-Stars?
27: Well, they're some of Sydney's best improvisers.
25: Right, like?
27: Well, Rove is going to be there.
25: Rove's
27: hosting.
25: Very Rove's very good.
27: Yeah. I'll be there.
3: That's two.
27: Well,
3: you know, theatre sports, I've done quite a bit of theatre sports. I was in a team many years ago, and it sets out being fun because you think it's just going to be like, thank God you're here. You burst through a door and you're given a scenario. But it's a scenario with a twist. You've got to be an animal on a bus that's heading towards extinction, but you've got to stop because someone has to go to school. And you have got to do it in iambic pentameter. There's layer upon layer upon layer.
27: There's a lot of challenges, but I think that's part of the fun is watching it as an audience member is going, how can they possibly do this?
25: Well, I did it last year or the year before as a make good because...
3: The previous year, tell us what happened, Brendan. This was a celebrity theatre sports fundraiser for Canteen, which is about teenagers living with cancer and their support groups. It's very important that you came.
25: I caught up with your son,
3: you
25: Jack.
3: You came to support me because I was in one of the teams.
25: Yeah, and Jack and I were going along and we stopped at the pub on the way there because we had a few hours to kill before the show started.
3: And you got there late.
25: But I don't know how that happened, Your Honour, but apparently...
3: And at your feet were hundreds of drunk cans. Yeah, and
27: I was there with my girlfriend Alessia, who you were meeting for the first time across the aisle, and you were pointing at me, going, "Oh, look, it's Ryan, kissy kissy with your girlfriend." Like
3: terrible
27: that, in front of everyone,
3: and not just that. Jay Lagai was in my team, and his daughter came up and said, "There's a very drunk man throwing beer cans around."
25: I wasn't,
3: and
25: drunk.
3: I looked up, and it was you.
25: I know. I had to explain, apologize to Jay Lagai's daughter. And Jay, you know, you don't want him on your case anyway.
3: She's now a very famous actress. She's in the live-action Moana.
25: Maybe I had something to do with that.
3: She got out of town quick smart and went to Hollywood.
25: We've got all the details for Ryan's show. Check out our socials. How about that?
27: That's great. Thank you, Jonesy.
25: How about that? Friday, we've got an action-packed show today, but we can't do anything until we do the Fast Five. Jonesy and Amanda driving you home with Jam Nation. 8, 4, 6.

0: It's Jonesy and Amanda driving you home this Friday, the 15th of May.
1: How fast can this thing go?
2: Faster than the speed of light.
3: Jonesy and Amanda.
4: Fast five.
0: Five questions. Can you go all the way and answer all five questions correctly? If you do that, Amanda will say...
5: Well, question five will win you a $500 voucher to Hijinks Hotel.
0: Sloan is in Kerwin.
5: Hi,
0: unfortunately
5: Sloan.
0: For you, Sloan, you're
6: Hello.
0: In Queen. You, would you, by any chance, this weekend be able to get to Sydney to watch Gem Y-Rise Theatre Sports All-Star Extravaganza?
6: Oh, my gosh. Wouldn't that be amazing? I'll have to consider my options, but, of course, that's a yes.
5: Oh, well done, Sloan. We should be giving that away as a prize today.
0: Yeah,
5: if you... If you come, say, if you win, you get the $500 voucher to Hijinks. If you come eighth, maybe you win that as a prize.
7: Do you want me to organise
6: that? Amazing.
0: Rove's,
6: I'd like that.
0: Rove McManus has pots of money. I don't see why he can't just load up the jet.
5: Well, you've got pots of money. Why don't you do it?
0: He's got pots more than
5: he's
0: me.
5: He's got pots of more. Sloan, let's get into this. Question number one. The Odyssey is an ancient Greek epic poem attributed to which poet?
6: Oh, that's Homer.
5: Homer.
0: That is Homer.
5: Well, I thought it might have been Pam Ayres, but no.
0: My son bought my wife a book, Homer's Iliad, for Mother's Day.
5: Did he think it was from The Simpsons?
0: No. He bought it.
5: And was she thrilled? She's a historian.
0: Yeah, she likes reading that stuff. It's pretty heavy.
5: It is heavy.
0: Let's play Monster Mash.
8: Let's kick off this Monster Mash.
5: Sloan, we have mashed two songs together. What are they?
9: I walk alone, I walk up. My shadow's the only one that walks beside me. My shallow.
5: It kind of works.
0: Yeah. What do you think, Sloan?
6: I love them songs. Oh, my gosh. So it's Boulevard of Broken Dreams.
5: Yes.
6: Yes. Oh, yay. Okay, great. And then the second one is Blinding Lights from
5: yes,
6: the weekend.
5: Yes, absolutely.
9: This empty
5: it's Boulevard of Broken Dreams.
9: On the Boulevard
5: Green Day.
9: Of Broken Dreams.
5: I love the song Blinding Lights by the weekend.
0: I do like that. Doing very well here, Sloan. Question number three. Ferret legging, an endurance contest where participants keep ferrets inside their trousers, was once popular among coal miners in which country? Was it A, Ireland, B, Finland, or C, England?
6: Oh, I would definitely go A.
0: Ireland?
5: No, it's not Ireland.
0: You would think it would be the Irish, but no.
5: Sorry, Sloan.
0: Do you know the answer to that? Ferret legging, an endurance contest where participants keep ferrets inside their trousers, was once popular among coal miners in which country? Jonesy and Amanda driving you home with Jam Nation.
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0: We're into the Fast Five. We find ourselves up to question number three. Nat is in Maylands. Nat, any chance this weekend coming over to Sydney to see Gem Y Rise All-Star Theatre Sports Show?
5: Look, it sounds good. Yeah, maybe there is a chance.
6: I'd
5: jump on that plane for sure.
0: And it'd be worth the five-hour flight.
7: Well, you know who else is in it? Adam Spencer.
0: Adam Spencer.
6: He loves his theatre sports.
0: He dominates a bit.
6: He takes it quite seriously.
0: Yeah, because when I was on his team and he kind of yelled at me a bit.
6: My respect for him has gone through the roof. Now, Nat, when I used to work at the Midday Show as a segment producer, it was one of my very first jobs, and there was always someone as an act of the day putting a ferret down their pants. It's called ferret legging, an endurance contest where participants keep ferrets inside their trousers. Was once popular among coal miners in B, Finland, or C, England. We've ruled out Ireland. Was it Finland or England?
5: England.
6: It was England. I'll tell you what the record was.
5: All right.
6: 5 hours and 30 minutes.
0: Oh.
6: Yeah, he was enjoying it by the end.
0: I know, I got up to 34 minutes. Oh, no, I'll keep going.
6: No, no. You've broken the record.
0: So you booked someone on Ray Martin's
6: I didn't
0: show.
6: Know. No, there was always some comedy act who would come on like a comedian who would put a ferret in their pants. It was a real thing. You just don't see it anymore.
0: Maybe, Gem Y Rise, you can put this in your show. Maybe you could, I tell you what, get a ferret, go up to Rove, and say, John, because that's your real name, put this down your pants.
7: I'll say, Jonesy sent me.
0: Yeah. Don't say I said anything about that.
6: Question number four for you here, Nat. You're not you when you're hungry is a slogan for which chocolate?
5: Oh my goodness.
6: Pick one.
5: Can you give me a...
6: Just pick one.
0: Pick a choc.
6: A chocolate bar.
5: Snickers.
6: It is Snickers.
0: Wow.
5: Yeah, all right.
6: They were always very funny ad campaigns, I thought.
0: Yep. Yeah. Question number five. This is you, Natalie, all in Nat. What five-day event where some of the country's biggest designers unveil their new collection ends today? Was on the news.
5: Goodness. I wasn't listening.
6: Nat.
0: Natalie.
6: Sorry, Nat.
0: See you on Sunday.
6: I wonder if any of the fashion designers are going to make pants that you can put a ferret in. Ferret-proof pants. It's a great film.
0: Anthony is in Bentley. Anthony, how are you?
8: Good, thanks, Grace. How are you?
6: Very well, Anthony. So we've just had this five-day event. It's ending today where some of the country's biggest designers unveil their new collections. What's the event?
8: Is it the Sydney Fashion Show?
6: I think we'll give it to you. It's the Australian Fashion Week.
0: It's everywhere.
6: It's Australian Fashion Week. It was hosted in Sydney. They did a big thing at the beach where the models walked down some stairs to the beach and a guy who goes swimming every day with his gut hanging out just walked behind them and went for a swim. It was delightful.
0: I was hoping he'd get a towel and do one of those things. Congratulations to you, Anthony. You've come from nowhere and you have won a $500 voucher to Hijinks Hotel where fun checks in and boredom checks out. Search Hijinks Hotel. You have a great... There's one right near you, mate. You'll have a great time.
8: Thank you, guys.
0: Carry on, Anthony.
6: Thank you, Anthony.
0: Have a good weekend. It'll be back again on Monday. If you'd like to register, which you can do quite easily, jonesyandamanda.com.au and play the Fast Five. Jonesy and Amanda driving you home with Jam Nation.
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0: It's Jonesy and Amanda driving you home this Friday. You were up last night, I could tell.
1: How do you know?
0: I could see you active in the night.
1: Have you put a video in my room?
0: No, a video.
1: A video of me just going to the toilet. That's all that. Okay. That's the only activity that's going on.
0: Enough about your OnlyFans. No, I'm talking about this.
2: It's time once again for Amanda's evening scroll.
0: We may as well make hay while the sun shines.
1: Well, I'm finding things online that I'd like to share with you. How about this one? And I think it's cute that Rihanna, the singer, has got a new tattoo based around some artwork her children have done. So this tattoo, I don't have any tattoos. I reckon this one would hurt. It's on the back of her leg, just above her knee.
0: Have you got a picture? Oh, yeah. There you go. Yes.
1: And if you saw it from a distance, you'd think they were veins, wouldn't you?
0: It looks very veiny.
1: Because these, what she's done is she's taken scribbles that her children have done and put them on as a tattoo. And there's no sort of outline. They're not drawing bluey or anything.
0: It's just,
1: it looks like a kid has drawn on a sofa. And she's had that transferred to her leg.
0: I'd say props to the tattooist. He's done a fair representation of it. But, you know, what's she thinking?
1: What is she thinking?
0: What's Rihanna thinking?
1: We don't know whether it is her child. Do you say, if it was capital R, capital Z, capital A, would you say that name was RZA?
0: RZA?
1: I don't know. RZA.
0: Who's the baby dad?
1: The baby daddy is ASAP Rocky.
0: Oh, of course.
1: So we've got RZA. We've got another child called Riot. And there's a baby called Rocky.
0: Okay.
1: So we don't know which one.
0: What about baby head flushed down the toilet when he goes to school?
1: Well, we know they're not baby Picasso, that's for sure.
0: No.
1: So anyway, she's got that on her leg. Yep. Now, another story I found. Speaking of musicians, actually, you know the singer Shakira.
0: Yes. I know that.
1: Well, this clip comes from a TikTok account of a man who says he's a pastor in the Dominican Republic.
0: Mm-hmm.
1: And he deals a lot of exorcisms. People there are possessed by demons. He has a woman, he's filmed this woman who is possessed by a musical demon where she is possessed by the demon of Shakira. And this is video of her. She's trying to replicate the dance moves as they're trying to hold her down and perform an exorcism. Here she is.
0: She's got a good chant going.
1: They're trying to get it out of her, which is a shame, because she could do a tribute show.
0: She's got a good jam going.
1: And she's pretty lucky, though, she's not possessed by this demon.
0: It always goes to Crazy Frog.
1: You're welcome.
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0: Jonesy and Amanda driving you home this Friday, the 15th of May. A man has been arrested after driving without a license, and I have something in common with this man because I got caught.
1: Got arrested without a license?
0: I got arrested for driving without a license.
1: You've told me you've never been pinged for a traffic
0: many,
1: incident.
0: Many years ago, but let me just say this story first. This man was arrested after driving without a license for 70 years.
1: Wow.
0: He's 84 years of age from Nottinghamshire. He was stopped by the police and they said, mate, where's your license? And he says, I haven't got it. And they said, what is it at home? And he goes, I've never had it. He told officers he started driving at just 12 and has never been caught or involved in an accident.
1: So he never had a license. He hasn't lost it. He's just never had one.
0: Never had one. So it doesn't say what happened to him. I'd say they would have beaten him to death or something like that.
1: With a Horlicks.
0: Because when I was young, I got caught riding my motorcycle with a pillion passenger and no P-plate. And they just changed the rules that P-plate riders weren't allowed to take pillion passengers. And they just changed the rules as well that you'd get lose points for no P-plate. So the copper, out of the goodness of his heart, said, oh, yeah, I tell you what, I'll let you off on the pillion passenger, but I'm going to have to do you for the P-plate. I went, oh, sweet, no worries, mate. Then I find out I'll lose my license for 16 months.
1: That's a long time. How old were you?
0: I was 19. So I ended up getting a job on the radio in Western Australia. So I left the East Coast, went to the West Coast, and just started, picked up where I started from, just driving around in Western Australia without a license because my mother didn't forward on the fact that I'd lost my license.
1: Was that your story or was that the
0: truth?
1: Well,
0: what happened was Mum rang and she said, Mom. Brendan, you've lost your license. And I went, okay, but not in the great state
1: of Western. Let's pretend I haven't heard this.
0: In the great state of Western Australia, I think I'm peachy pie. I got pulled up by the police in Western Australia and the copper said to me, he said, oh, where's your license? I said, oh, I don't have it. And he said, is it at home? And I said, well, no, I don't have it at all. And he said, right. So he wrote this thing. Next minute I go to court. I'm in the court and this is Western Australia in Karratha. Go to court and the judge says, right, 3 days jail, $160 fine.
1: Jail?
0: Yeah. And my face must have just reflected how I felt because the bailiff said, don't worry, mate, you don't have to go to jail. It's you either pay the $160 or you do 3 days jail. And he said, considering you'll be the only white guy in Robin jail,
1: I suggest you
0: it's
1: pay
0: probably
1: the money.
0: Wise you pay the $160. And that was it.
1: And so did you have to stop driving until when?
0: Until I got my license back. But this is where red tape came in. I went to Western Australia, the local Western Australian registry there. I went, yeah, no worries, mate. You can get your license back. You're eligible to have it back. And I went, oh, sweet. So I didn't have to do anything, really.
1: Whereas, in fact, you weren't eligible.
0: I was eligible, according to the Western Australian Motor Registry Department.
1: So to this day, are you driving illegally?
0: You know what? I don't know.
1: Luckily, no one's heard this conversation.
0: Don't tell anyone. Jonesy and Amanda driving you home with Jam Nation.
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27: Jonesy and Amanda, those are names that you would never forget.
0: Well, hello there. Weekends ahead. Much happening this weekend. Jeremiah Rye, as we know, has his theatre sports all-stars night on Sunday.
1: Should we be practising with you, Ryan, like some improv?
2: Yeah, well, sure. Yeah,
1: how,
2: we can.
1: All right, how about say you're a guy who likes to clean out the inside of cars and say, all right, I'll give you my car keys and maybe you could go and just clean out my car for practice. That could be a scenario.
2: You want me to do that now?
1: Yeah. Could that be a scenario?
2: No.
1: How does this work?
0: It's supposed to be like he's walking into...
1: What happens if you get that scenario? You've got to pretend to be a guy who can clean a car inside and out and you haven't practiced.
0: But the scenario would be something like Cruella De Vil's car.
1: All right. Well, I'm happy to... You can pretend it's Cruella De Vil's car if it helps.
2: This sounds like you're just giving me chores.
1: Yes, it is actually.
2: Yeah.
0: How about you just do some work and what you do around here, whatever that is.
1: Why don't you just play a song?
0: Put us. coming up, we're going to talk pub test wise. We've got an interesting one today. Also, that's un-Australian. I've got a classic example of that coming up. Jonesy and Amanda driving you home with Jam Nation.

0: Jonesy and Amanda driving you home this Friday afternoon. I was at the boat ramp pulling my boat out.
1: I know that you like to watch boat ramp fails.
0: Oh, I love
1: on
0: boat
1: YouTube.
0: Ramp fails.
1: And yeah. have you ever been filmed failing?
0: Well, that's the thing. When you do it really competently, a lot of eyes are on you at a boat ramp. There are some boat ramps where people sit around with deck chairs and beers and watch hapless people put their boats in and out of the water.
1: It's harder than reverse parking at the shops.
0: Well, yeah, you've got to back the trailer. You've got to do the whole thing. Even harder when you have to do it by yourself. My boat that I have, it's just a little tinny. It's not a big boat. It's got a little, you know.
1: Tiny
0: boat. And it's got.
1: Oh, hardly could seat a family of 12.
0: You've been on my boat. Remember, you came out at one time.
1: Was that the bigger one or the smaller one?
0: There's.
1: And you wore your high captain's dubbing pants and served hors d'oeuvres.
0: You've been.
1: We went out with the Onassis family.
0: This is the other boat.
1: Yes.
0: Anyway, I worked hard for those boats, okay?
1: Oh, sure.
0: Oh, okay, don't judge me.
1: No.
0: So I'm at the boat ramp and I have this whole procedure when I put the boat in. I back it in and it's probably easier to put the boat in than take it out. But if you're by yourself, you've got to put it on the dock for a bit while you sort your car out and you get it, you know, parked and all that sort of stuff. So what I do is I back the boat in and I got a rope and I throw it towards the cleat.
1: Like deck quoits that you play on your boat.
0: And largely I do this 8 times out of 10, maybe 6 times out of 10 it works, goes around the cleat and I can run around to the dock and, you know, tie the boat up securely. Anyway, I throw it towards the cleat, it misses, and then it lands at this dude's feet who's standing –

0: and he could easily get to it. And I run around, and he's just standing there. He's watching all of this. And I picked the rabbit. I said, yeah, thanks for your help, mate. And he goes, oh, did you need help? And I went, of course I need help. And then I was saying this to my wife when I got home. She said maybe he thought that he didn't want to help because he didn't want to.
1: He wanted to take your masculinity away.
0: Yeah, he didn't want to make you look less masculine.
1: That's right, because I reckon there'd be a lot of boats in that, boys, yep, men, in that position who would not want someone to help them.
0: Especially boys to men when they were putting their boat in.
1: Their boat's not as big as yours.
0: Oh, you know, it's not a bit. It's a reasonably sized boat. But, you know, standing there at a boat ramp, not helping out, you know what that is?
1: Tell me.
0: That's out of Australia. Okay. Ryan.

0: You're taking a bow or feeding a cow?
1: Is it a cockatoo?
2: Have you finished?
0: In fact, I got it.
3: Out of the way, Dobie.
2: That's as big as your boat. I wonder if you'll think this is un-Australian. Actually, this is something that I think Australians don't necessarily do, and that is running down early at some kind of tourist resort and bagsing the lounge chairs.
4: No, that's un-Australian. You know why? Because it's German.
2: Well, a German has won a court case against someone else doing this to them.
4: Because the Germans, they do it.
2: But someone else has done this to them. So this German tourist, but you're right, the Germans and the Russians, let's just say, they do it too. But this tourist has won a payout because he was on a holiday with his family in Greece. He'd get up at 6 o'clock to beat fellow holiday makers.
4: Right.
2: So he was going to get there early, put his towel there and bags it, which I think is bad form anyway.
4: Yeah, of course.
2: But he reportedly spent 20 minutes every morning trying to find a spot where he could relax and reserve his lounge chairs.
4: Mm.
2: Couldn't do it day after day. In the end, he complained to the tour operator. He complained to the people who were running the island resort. It left the man's children to lie on the floor.
4: Outrageous.
2: So he won a court case.
4: Yeah.
2: Because there was an expectation. The holiday providers ignored his complaints. The judge took his side, saying there was an expectation that he would have access to a lounge chair. And so he got a refund from the tour operators.
4: Well, good. That's what happened with Hitler. He threw a towel over Poland.
2: Hitler was un-Australian, wasn't he?
4: He was very un-Australian.
2: But this is a thing that I don't think Australians do this. And maybe we should put this to the pub test, because I wouldn't be comfortable even putting a towel on a chair and then going away for even half an hour.
4: Mm-hmm.
2: Unless you put a towel and stay there.
4: Yep.
2: They're both out of line, I think.
4: Well, we'll go down to the Jonesy and Amanda Arms next for this big divisive subject. Jonesy and Amanda driving you home with Jam Nation.
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0: It's Jonesy and Amanda driving you home this Friday afternoon, and Friday being the best day to get down to the Jonesy and Amanda Arms for the pub test.
1: The pub test.
2: Pub test.
1: Does not pass the pub test.
2: Pub test.
1: Pub test. Does it pass the pub test?
2: Pub test.
3: Yeah, the pub test.
1: Doesn't pass the sniff test. Stop it. It's not helpful.
0: We were just talking about this before. It's un-Australian because it's German.
4: Well, we were talking about a German tourist who won a payout when he failed to secure a sun lounger in Greece. He was on holidays with his family. Every day he got up at 6 a.m. to do what they call the dawn dash, to put your towel and bags a lounger. Every day he did that and never got a lounger because people had got there before him from the night before. And he won that court case because the judge said that the resort had a duty to ensure a reasonable ratio of sunbeds to guests and that he had an expectation. There was a realistic expectation of him eventually getting a sunbed. But even I think I'd feel uncomfortable even doing a dash at 6 o'clock unless I was going to sit there from 6 o'clock. I wouldn't feel comfortable in any way putting down a towel and then going off having my breakfast, coming back 3 hours later, and I've bags that. I don't do that either.
0: I even have trouble if I'm sitting at a table at a pub and someone goes off and they said, just mind my seat. I have trouble with that.
4: Yeah. Someone's sitting here, sorry.
0: Take it.
4: Sorry.
0: I have trouble with that.
4: Take my car.
0: Yeah.
4: Well, let's put it this way. Bagsing a sun lounge on a holiday, like this guy got a payout because he went there at 6 a.m. to bags it. But if you're not going to sit on it, bagsing a sun lounge on a holiday, if you're not sitting on it, does it pass the pub test?
0: Jonesy and Amanda driving you home with Jam Nation.
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3: Pub test.
1: Does it pass the pub test?
2: Pub test.
3: Yeah, the pub test.
1: Doesn't pass the sniff test. Stop it. It's not helpful.
4: While we're having our little glassy glasses, this is what we're talking about today. A German tourist has won a payout because he couldn't get a sun lounge when he's on a Greek island holiday. Every time he went down to the sun lounges at 6 o'clock, someone had gone in the night before and had bagged the spot. He was able to sue to say he was never able to get one. But even putting your towel on at 6 o'clock, if you're not going to sit there, is that okay?
0: I think it's un-Australian. It's very German.
4: Well, this guy was German who was complaining and he won some money off his next holiday.
0: Well, you know.
4: Bagging a sun lounge on a holiday, does it pass the pub test?
5: Look, I think it passes the pub test, but I think with a caveat. So if you're not there for hours and someone takes your towel off and sit there, then it's fair enough. You're fair game. But if you're there and you're off and you're on back again, then, you know, you should be able to hold it.
6: No, it does not. It's not on. You either sit there or you don't put your stuff there and disappear for hours and expect that it will be empty and waiting for you when you decide to rock up. It's like you can't bag a car park at the shops by putting a witch's hat there or something for yourself. So, no. First in, best dressed.
7: I'm going to say it doesn't pass the pub test. I think it's kind of selfish because, like, you shouldn't be able to dibs a spot, like, because then you've taken away that opportunity from a person to find somewhere nice to sit the next day.
8: It passes. It's like a literal shotgun that is my area to sit at when I want to. So the towel is fine. Throw it there and it's yours.
0: The towel is sacrosanct. What about the witch's hat thing? I've got a mate that drives around. He's got a witch's hat in the back of his car and he puts them out to bags parking spots. And people in Australia, we respect the witch's hat.
4: What if you were to put a witch's hat on a sun lounge? Am I overthinking it or not thinking enough?
0: Upstairs for thinking. I don't know what you're downstairs to.
4: It's for dancing, Brendan.
0: Thank you for all your calls. Jonesy and Amanda driving you home with Jam Nation.
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0: It's Jonesy and Amanda driving you home this Friday afternoon.
1: I saw an ad for a theatre restaurant show that I wish I could have seen. You've done theatre restaurant,
0: I worked as the MC of a theatre restaurant. It was called Morticia's. It was like a poor man's Dracula.
1: Poor man's Dracula.
0: It was dreadful. And the show was that bad. Lucky Grills. Remember Lucky Grills?
1: Yes, I do.
0: So half time, I'm out the back having a smoke with Lucky Grills.
1: I think we call it intermission.
0: Lucky Grills goes, how much more of this shit is there to go? And I said, mate, we're only halfway through. And he went, you're effing kidding me.
1: Well, I bet you wish you would have seen this one, but it's the people who are in it. This is at the Slough View Dinner Theatre, somewhere in the States. It says the only equity theatre in the Gulf with its own tarpon cannery. And the show is Camelot. And underneath that it says similar to the original Broadway show. And it stars two names from the past, Jim Nabors and Anne B. Davis. Jim Nabors was this guy, Gomer Pyle.
2: Surprise, surprise, surprise.
0: Yeah.
1: I never really watched that show, did you?
0: No.
1: Was it kind of like a McHale's Navy? It was a hapless
0: Yeah, yeah, it was a land-based McHale's Navy.
1: But also it was kind of land-based, like Gilligan's Island. There was a hapless idiot and it was him.
0: And that was him. He was Rock Hudson's boyfriend, wasn't he?
1: I think he was a long-standing lover of Rock Hudson, but was never spoken about.
0: So Rock liked the goof.
1: Maybe.
0: And then he'd be goofing around.
1: Then we had Anne B. Davis, who we all know as Alice from the Brady Bunch.
3: Sam, stag. The only time he's heard that word is when somebody brought a dead deer into the butcher shop.
0: Her and Sam the butcher.
1: But Jim Nabors, for all his surprise, surprise, surprise, had a beautiful singing voice. He was a well-known singer.
4: To dream the impossible dream.
0: Oh, he's very good.
1: If you like that.
4: To fight the unbeatable foe.
0: And this is from an episode of Gomer Pyle.
1: Was it?
0: Yeah.
1: Did he sing it as Gomer?
0: I'm looking at it on YouTube right now. He was, and everyone was just blown away.
1: Did they say surprise, surprise, surprise? Stop it. Come on, stop.
0: Can't pull off Gomer.
1: So that's how Jim was singing.
0: Right.
1: Anne B. Davis, I don't know if we heard her sing much, but she was in those Brady Bunch variety shows, wasn't she?
0: Yes.

0: sitting on my head. Look at his hands. He's having a good old feel.
1: It's not very challenging lyrics. Oh,
0: what would Gomer say?
2: Surprise, surprise, surprise.
1: It says here for the meal of the night, featuring choice of mutton or chicken.
0: Yeah.
1: Fun for most ages, $12.95. Actually, I'm having a look though at the reservations down here.
0: Yeah.
1: Oh, I think we might have been had.
0: Why?
1: Well, this is the address. 662 East Mosquito Abatement Road near the outfall pipe.
0: Yeah, of course. It's a joke.
1: It was too good to be true. I wanted it to be true. Yeah. I wanted Gomer Pyle and Alice to be in Camelot together.
0: Yeah, I wanted that. It was like when they had the thing about Stevie Wonder selling Ataris. Do you remember that?
1: Selling what?
0: They had Stevie Wonder.
1: Yeah.
0: Even Stevie likes it. He was selling Atari TV games.
1: But that was real, wasn't it?
0: No.
1: I hate AI. I hate
2: surprise,
1: it.
2: Surprise, surprise, surprise.
1: Oh.
0: Jonesy and Amanda driving you home with Jam Nation.
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24: Well, hello there. Next week, exciting news. 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
24: 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Coming up, some science news and Instagram is here. Jonesy and Amanda driving you home with Jam Nation.
27: 846

0: It's Jonesy and Amanda driving you home.
1: Let me ask you a question.
2: Yes.
1: Have there been very specific moments in your life where you have felt like a grown-up?
0: I think when I was eligible for comprehensive insurance.
1: I don't even know what that means.
0: So the car, I used to have third party. Well, I never used to have any insurance on my motorbike because I used to figure if I smashed a car badly enough, I'd be dead and then my family would have to deal with that. And so I didn't worry about it.
1: Did you? The time must fly by in your house when you chat about insurance.
0: So then when the family car, it went from being third party property, meaning if you run into Johnny Rolls Royce,
1: yes,
0: you don't have to foot the bill. Going from that where you got comprehensive in case Johnny ne'er-do-well steals your car and burns it.
1: It's funny how their first name's always Johnny.
0: You get a car back.
1: But that was for you as a sign of adulthood.
0: Yeah. But they kept moving the goalposts because I remember I was thinking when I turn 26, I'm going to get cheap insurance. And all of a sudden, oh, no, 28. Now you got to wait till 28. So it took some time to get to it.
1: Because those decisions are made on when your cognitive faculties have reached a certain point. You're deemed an adult. You know what? When I felt I was an adult, I've had two. One was when I'd kept a baby alive for a year.
0: Mm-hmm.
1: I remember at Liam's first birthday, I thought, I was stunned at myself at how mature I felt. I was 40.
0: Yeah.
1: But I'd kept a baby alive for a year.
0: And you went through all that effort to have the baby.
1: Yeah, I took care of him.
0: Yeah, I know. Yeah, well, you didn't put him on top of a mountaintop.
1: And let the gods decide.
0: That's what they used to do in the old days.
1: And the other time I felt like an adult was when I got a salad spinner. Made cricket interesting that year, Brendan.
0: Of course. Dry lettuce.
1: But this is the thing that you kind of assume that when it's deemed, as you say, you can get cheap insurance,
0: mm-hmm.
1: as if the, what are they called, the actuarians have decided.
0: Actuaries.
1: Actuaries have decided that you are of a mature age, your brain has finished forming and you're ready to go.
0: Yeah.
1: New science studies from the University of Cambridge have revealed that the human brain undergoes a variety of developmental phases. And true adulthood actually begins at 32.
0: 32?
1: Yeah. This groundbreaking research challenges traditional societal milestones. People don't feel proper grown-ups apparently until their 30s. So they've scanned the brains of 4,000 participants and the brain stays in its adolescent wiring pattern until around 32 when efficiency peaks at around that point. And they, as they say, at around age 32, we see the most directional changes in wiring. And the largest overall shift in trajectory compared to other turning points in your life. So with puberty, there's a clear start. I've got hair! And you have to see those awful films at school.
0: Yep.
1: The end of adolescence is

0: harder to pin down scientifically. Based purely on neural architecture, they now say this is your early 30s.
1: Wow. Mm. Well, Jesus, he died at 33.
0: But haven't so many famous rock stars died at 33?
1: Bruce Lee was 33. Bon Scott was 33. The aforementioned Jesus.
0: Wasn't Jim Morrison dead at the same age?
1: No, he was 27.
0: You're a death savant.
1: Keep your language
0: actually,
1: out of it.
0: 27 is the other.
1: Yeah, there's 27. So there was Janis Joplin.
0: Was it Amy Winehouse?
1: Jimi Hendrix. Amy Winehouse.
0: How cheery for everybody.
1: Yeah, and
0: if only they'd hung around and matured a bit more.
1: They could have. Well, Jesus, he would have got out of his sandals by that stage.
0: Wearing his hard shoes.
1: He would have said, oh.
0: You lured me to be blasphemous.
1: I don't think it's blasphemous. I think it's okay to say Jesus might have toyed with covered footwear.
0: That's a carpenter in particular.
1: Exactly. Jonesy and Amanda driving you home with Jam Nation.
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0: Jonesy and Amanda driving you home. Digital Jenna is coming up a little bit later on this hour. It's all about how we've been going this week in our socials. Tin Hat Tuesday, no doubt, has gone through the roof again.
1: One of the things that she will touch on is the whip poll that we've been doing regarding you, Jonesy, and Sam Heughan reading audio erotica. This is what's happened. This was a few days ago. I discovered that Sam Heughan, who from Outlander, one of my many imaginary boyfriends, has taken a sidestep to taking part in something called a Quinn Original Audio, where men of, you know, fame.
0: Note.
1: Read short erotic stories into your ear holes. And I'm here for it. He sounds like this.
2: All I want is to hear her voice again. Ask if she's read anything good lately. If she followed the moon mission. What she thinks about anything.
0: Oh, okay, champ.
1: That's how he did it. And you said, I can do that.
0: Well, I said I can make anything boring sound sexy.
1: You can make anything boring.
0: Well, you derided me. You said I had some big 80s DJ voice.
1: Yeah, long stop block of rock. Which cash.
0: Is not the case. And at the moment, I'm working on my boat, and I was just changing the seawater pump, and I was reading the instructions for that.
1: I put it to you that you cherry-picked all the rude words
0: not
1: out of the instruction manual.
0: Not at all.
1: Here was your attempt.
3: Remove your hose from either side of the pumps. Undo the two nuts that hold the flange.
1: Oh, God.
3: Pull gently as the sea pump releases from the...
1: Wow.
3: Then grease your shaft.
1: Oh. Stop. Just stop. That, anyway, that's what happened. And... we asked you to call the whip poll and tell us who you'd prefer to read some audio erotica to you, Sam Heughan or Brendan Jones.
4: Definitely Jonesy. You know, I think Sam might have the looks, but Jonesy, you've got the voice and you can read me to sleep any night of the week.
5: Definitely Jonesy. I could not stop laughing.
6: Jonesy.
7: Definitely Jonesy. Jonesy, you can grease my O-ring any day.
6: Jonesy.
8: Hell no, Jonesy. Just no.
0: The chicks are digging him.
1: They just.
0: Diggity, diggity.
1: When he's talking about himself in the third person, we know we're in trouble.
0: So really, that's all wrapped up.
1: No,
0: the whip
1: not,
0: poll is the definitive answer of anything.
1: But the poll has been open for a couple of days on our socials. Jenna will reveal the final result when we talk to her shortly.
0: But in the meantime, something that's dead sexy, Instagram is here. Jonesy and Amanda driving you home with Jam Nation.

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0: It's Jonesy and Amanda driving you home this Friday, the 15th of May.
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3: 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Jonesy and Amanda's.
0: Well, Friday's a great day to win cash.
4: Any day's a great day to win cash, yeah, but I do think you're right. Friday's
0: but
4: a good one.
0: 10 questions, 60 seconds on the clock. You can pass if you don't know an answer. We'll come back to the question if time permits. You get all the questions right, you win $1,000.
4: Which would be fabulous. You can take $1,000 and go with our good wishes, or you can play double or nothing.
0: Mel is in Davenport. Hello, Mel.
5: Hi.
0: I was in your neck recently, and I just posted, in fact, this week on my Instagram.
4: The most boring thing I've ever seen.
0: It was. The solenoid in Ox's bike went, and we couldn't find a solenoid anywhere. We're at Zeehan. You know where Zeehan is?
5: Oh,
0: Zeehan,
5: yeah.
0: Zeehan,
5: yeah,
0: I'm sorry.
5: Nearly in one of the worst places in Tasmania.
0: That's what everyone said.
4: See, Davenport is beautiful, but your post was so boring.
0: We were riding, and everyone said, what are you going there for? And I said, well, and we stayed at the Zeehan Motel, and it was really nice. I had a nice schnitzel.
5: Yeah, I could see as a tourist you might enjoy one day there. But the whole
4: post, Mel, was just about fixing someone's
0: bike.
4: We
0: fixed the Ox's bike, the solenoid, and we managed to get home.
4: You know, this is why I miss boring slideshows where you keep it in your own home.
0: So what you're saying, Mel, you spent 1 week, one afternoon in Zeehan.
5: Yeah, I maybe have spent a little longer, but, you know, okay. I'd probably rather just quickly blink, like they say, and miss it on the way through.
4: Well, Mel, let's see if we can get you some money so you can head to that hotel and spend more time.
0: Here we go.
4: Here we go, Mel. 10 questions, 60 seconds.
5: Okay.
4: If you're not sure, say pass, okay? We might have time to come back. Here we go. Question number one. Green on a traffic light means what?
5: Go.
4: Question two. What hour comes after 11 a.m.?
5: 12 p.m.?
4: Yes. Question three, what is a baby cow called?
5: Calf.
4: Question four, oceanology is the study of what?
5: Pass.
4: Question five, traditionally, how many wonders of the world are there?
5: Seven.
4: Question six, from which restaurant would I order a Betty's Classic Burger?
5: Betty's? No idea.
4: Question seven, Tom Cruise is an advocate for which religion?
5: Scientology.
4: Question eight. A cow's stomach has how many compartments?
5: Three.
4: Oh, it's got four.
5: Two? Four.
0: Four.
5: Two.
4: Oh. You went the Ozempic route. Now there's four.
5: And oceanology is the study of the ocean.
4: Yes,
0: of course. Mel, you're well on your way.
4: Oh, and you're right. Betty's Classic Burgers comes from Betty's Burgers. You said Betty's, and I figured that was
0: nailed it. You nailed it, Mel.
5: I've never heard of Betty's, actually. Do you guys have Betty's?
0: We have Betty's. I hear
5: I'm in Tassie. We don't have Betty's.
0: No, Zeehan's getting Betty's.
4: You got it right.
0: Haven't you heard? Zeehan's got Betty's.
5: at the tavern.
0: Yeah, the tavern. Mel, it's great to have you on the show.
5: Yeah, it's great to be on the show. Thank you so much.
4: Thanks, Karen, Mel. Have a good weekend.
0: It'll be back again on Monday. If you'd like to register to play, like Mel has done, jonesyandamanda.com.au. Jonesy and Amanda driving you home with Jam Nation.
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0: Jonesy and Amanda driving you home. We straddle many medias. We're on the TikTok. We're on the Instagram. We're on the Threads.
1: We're on the Facebook. We're on all of those things. And the person who keeps an eye on it all is this woman.

0: single.
1: And a crazy spender as well. We learnt this week with the budget being released. How much did you spend on that Scooby-Doo picture when you're on a cruise?
2: $694.
1: How are
3: money
1: you
3: well
1: ever
3: spent.
1: Going to buy a house, Jenna?
2: I have one. Plus,
1: you know, that's a problem with so you young people.
3: She owns the wall that she can put a poster on. So, Jenna, what bruises have we pressed this week?
2: Yeah, so it's been a huge week on the Jonesy and Amanda socials, and it all started on Monday when we discovered this clip from The Only Ways Essex featuring two of the girls on their trip to Vietnam.
4: Oh, my God, they've got pigeons here.
5: Yeah, pigeons not worldwide.
4: What, do you reckon they flew from England?
5: Well, I feel like they fly everywhere. I feel like they get bored or somewhere and then go to the next place.
4: I thought pigeons were only in England.
1: But they're pretty.
3: And what have people said about them?
2: Yeah, so we uploaded the video with your reactions to it and it went crazy, receiving over 4 million views, thousands of likes and comments, including this one from Jim on Instagram who writes, "The pigeon is smarter than both of these two."
3: Mm.
2: While Donna adds, "Apologies on behalf of my fellow Essex girls. We're all not like this."
3: Well, that's good to know.
2: Yeah.
1: Well done, Donna.
3: Lucky those girls are pretty.
2: We also put up a poll debating who you would prefer to listen to audio erotica.
3: Here's what happened, though. We had Sam Hewen has joined an app called Quinn, and he is reading a short story that sounds delicious.
6: "All I want is to hear her voice again. Ask if she's read anything good lately. If she followed the moon mission."
1: Oh, yes.
3: Well, this is how you sounded when you read something from your pump manual.
7: "Remove your hose from either side of the pumps. Undo the two nuts."
3: Etc, etc. Well,
1: what do you say?
3: So on the day, it did seem that people would prefer Brendan. They said he'd like to sleep to that. They'd like to sleep to it that Jonesy made them laugh. Wasn't as good looking as Sam.
1: Oh, so what about you can grease my O-ring any time?
3: What has happened since then?
2: Yep, so I've got the official result. Sorry, Jonesy, but 63% of people would prefer to listen to Sam than you.
3: Oh, Brendan.
1: What does the internet know?
2: Well, Bernadette, she says, "Sorry, Jonesy, you're good at what you do, but Sam Hewen is great at what he does."
3: Oh.
2: And he added, "Jonesy's too ocker and so not sounding romantic."
3: When you're reading a manual for how to extrude a pump.
2: But you also made Tracy on Facebook a bit angry.
1: Oh.
2: She wrote, "Is that even a real question? Sorry, Jonesy, but you are not and never will be in the same league as the one and only Sam Hewen."
1: Oh, okay,
3: we've
1: Tracy.
3: Upset people.
1: Well, you marry him then.
3: Hands off, Tracy. Now I'll start a fight.
2: On another note, it's time for Digital Jenners. So this is where I choose my favourite contributor of the week, who will receive a bespoke tin hat made by Amanda.
3: You know what's a full conspiracy? That it might be imaginary.
1: Yeah, you're not making these hats. And you know, the hens are going to come home to roost for you.
3: Who's getting man of the match?
2: Yep, so I thought this week it should belong to a certain celebrity.
1: Ooh.
2: Who commented on our Tin Hat Tuesday video about this JFK conspiracy theory.
8: "We solved the JFK assassination."
1: Yeah. Okay.
8: Do you want to know who the perpetrator is?
3: No, let's just leave it at that. Yes,
1: on,
3: of course we do.
8: His name is William Robert Greer, the driver of JFK's limo.
1: So he shot backwards into JFK's head.
8: Yep, with his left hand over his right shoulder, using the rear vision mirror to aim.
1: That's regular contributor Rob.
3: So which celebrity commented on that?
2: Yep.
1: Mm.
2: So the celebrity who commented on that was the one and only Alec Baldwin.
1: Oh. Alec Baldwin, that's a big deal. Was he supportive? What did he say?
2: He commented, "Bullshit."
3: Our work here is done.
1: All he knows is jab hand around shooting, isn't it?
3: Don't even say it out loud.
9: Righto, you two. That's enough.
1: Thank you, Jenna.
3: Well, we will be back on Monday.
1: Indeed, we will. Have a safe weekend.
3: See you then.
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15: We are expecting a good measure of sunshine today for our Monday. Just a slight chance of showers. Those east to southeasterlies to about 25 k's an hour, top of 29 degrees today. Maybe some more sunshine, even a little warmer possibly tomorrow. But we will get an update forecast from the Bureau at about 6 this morning. Overnight we're expecting 21 and currently it is down around 21 degrees.
14: 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If you've ever been told that you're going to regret that in the morning, chances are you're waking up to breakfast with Murray Jones. 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

There she is, back in 1988. What a great song, hey, Tracy Chapman. She's got a bit of a sense of humour, that girl. She likes to giggle, and a song called Fast Car. Well, good morning, it's Murray. Hopefully you've had a wonderful weekend. It was a long weekend. I was starting to get used to those. Some Hall & Oates and the band REM on your radio shortly. Right now, though, this is Toto.

0: We are all about better music and more of it here at 8464CA. And the old girl, she turned 90 just on Saturday. Bit of a celebration for us there at Botanica. But if you missed out my spot on Friday, talking to the former mayor or chairman of Mareeba Shire Council, Mick Borsey. He was instrumental as the chairman of the Cairns Harbour Board with the introduction of international travel directly into our city. An amazing story. Obviously, Mick Borsey has passed now, but I had a chance to talk to him a few years ago and we've pulled it up out of the archives. If you missed it on Friday, a really interesting chat, particularly when Lee Marvin comes up. If you missed it, we'll have a replay in about 10 minutes' time. Stay with us.
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0: Nice and sunny by the look of things today. There is still a slight chance of showers. Those east to southeasterlies up to about 25 k's an hour, top of 29 degrees today. Around about 30, maybe a little warmer for tomorrow. Looking like we should get a few days of nice sunshine. Overnight we're expecting 21 and currently it is down around 21 degrees.
1: 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Like Vegemite on toast, we're a morning staple. 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

0: Yeah, it's certainly fairly sobering how things can just change in life in a heartbeat. Well, today we have a really special look back in history. We're going to talk to one of the survivors of the 1987 Gillies Range bus crash. Sadly, we lost 8 local students. About 30 were injured in an absolutely horrific event. An eyewitness, a guy that was actually on board the bus. We're going to be talking to him just after news at 7:30 this morning. But in just a sec, a really interesting chat with Mick Borsey, a true legend, a true pioneer. Sadly, he's passed now. But an interview from the archives as we celebrate 90 years. If you missed it on Friday, we've got a replay of that one coming out fairly shortly. Stay with us.
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0: 4CA is celebrating 90 years as part of the Cairns community. As Cairns grew from a tropical outpost to a modern, bustling city, we were there sharing the journey with you.
1: We are celebrating Cairns turning 150 years of age this year. And of course, 4CA broadcasting to the region since the 16th of May 1936. We turn 90 years of age this year as well. In the early 1900s, the wonders of aviation changed so many lives. And for Cairns, the small township, and because of the tyranny of distance, there became a real need for a local airport, for medical reasons, for supplies, and just connection to the rest of the world. In 1936, the Cairns City Council bought 162 hectares just north of the township and built three runways. They made it from cinders, red earth, weathered rock and sand. The runways certainly stood the test of time, but then in the early 1970s, things started to get congested and the need for an upgraded airport was something that became a real issue for the township. Instrumental in the establishment of the Cairns International Airport was Mick Borsey. He was the Mayor of Mareeba Shire Council and the Chairman of the Cairns Harbour Board. In April 1971, he approached the local tourism board and said something needs to be done about the airport. I was lucky enough to talk to the late, great Mick Borsey a few years ago, and here he is talking about the increase in tourism numbers and the urgent need for an upgrade to the Cairns Airport and what really stood out to him.
2: It stood out because visitor numbers were increasing constantly and we needed to facilitate an easier access, which meant a better airport that could handle larger aircraft and more frequent visits. Changes needed to be made, but the Cairns Harbour Board was, as a matter of tradition, I suppose, not the body that should be doing it, because our role was to look after the seaport and promote trade in and out. So, you know, I could see it because I was also chairman of Mareeba Shire Council, and I could see the need for a better airport, but I was hoping that others would take it on.
1: It really would have been a mammoth task, lengthening and strengthening the runway for international jets, and I should imagine trying to coordinate the funding, Commonwealth funding, state funding, and of course a potential cost to the local ratepayers. Even though you're hoping that somebody else would pull it all together, it ended up falling to you. What process did you go through to really get the ball rolling?
2: Initially, I called a public meeting in the office of NQEA. And after that, the Cairns City Council took it on. The Mayor at the time, Ron Davis, called a couple of public meetings and it looked like it was going to go to local ownership. There was violent objection to local ownership because ratepayers feared that there'd be a burden on their rates. And so it wasn't a popular move for a council to take it over. Eventually, at the suggestion of the state government, the council agreed to have the Harbour Board take it over. And that's when I came into it to the extent of running the show.
1: Brand new international and domestic terminals would have had to have been built. But of course, there was this urgent need though, because there started to be some real problems with some of the planes that were landing there at the airport.
2: We were having 727s land there under special dispensation because the runway wasn't suited. So, you know, it was a major task to, firstly, upgrade the strength of the runway and extend it sufficiently to 3,000 metres so that we had the capacity to land jumbos. Then, of course, it was a situation of relocating the airport to the other side of the runway. And that in itself was a major task. I remember we had to do an environmental impact study because that was mangrove. I went to Brisbane looking for a consultant that wasn't biased one way or the other.
1: Yeah.
2: I wanted a consultant that had his feet firmly planted on the ground to do the environmental impact study. I don't believe at all that we should destroy the environment. You know, I think we need to protect what's around us. But I think we also need to ensure that we provide facilities for people to exist and grow and prosper.
1: And that was certainly achieved. The opening in 1984, and at the time at 3,000 metres, one of the longest runways in Queensland, if not the very, very longest. Mick, tell me about the first arrival, a Qantas 747 that arrived, I believe, from the US on the 31st of March 1984. How did that make you feel?
2: Oh, tremendous. In fact, I still get it shaken up about it, because it was the end of a tiring, difficult job when that plane landed and we were already on the way to growth.
1: Mick, you were still a very young man when this all occurred. Obviously an amazing career and a real pioneer in our part of the world as the mayor of the Mareeba Shire Council for many years and the chairman of the Cairns Harbour Board. When you look back, it must give you a lot of satisfaction to have achieved such a great deal at such a young age.
2: Well, it was. I was 37. At that time, media people said it was the youngest of anyone in Australia.
1: Once you'd actually achieved the mammoth task of establishing the Cairns International Airport, we had to promote across the world. And I believe Qantas came to the party and gave you some international airfares. And I understand that you used to actually go along to quite a few of these trips and also promoted Cairns internationally.
2: I used to take one person from the attraction sector and one from the accommodation sector with me on each of these trips that I did around the world. And we'd promote Cairns, you know. I had a video of Lee Marvin with a 4X stubby, and we photographed him, and Lee Marvin was saying what a great place Cairns was. And wherever we went, we introduced the function we held with this video. And it was a door opener because they recognised Lee Marvin, and here he was telling the world what a great place this is.
1: What a great story. We talk about Hoag's and the shrimp on the barbie, but Mick Borsey and Lee Marvin, they seem like they're the true legends, I reckon.
2: We did our best, mate. We did our best.
1: It's been really great to talk to you, Mick.
2: Thanks, Murray.
1: What an amazing man, the late, great Mick Borsey. And our history is full of pioneers, some sung heroes, some of them unsung. Vince Vlasov, what he did for the giant black marlin industry, what he did out of Green Island with the Underwater Observatory. We're just touching on some of the legends that have made Cairns tick over the years. We are celebrating 90 years and so proud to be part of the history of Cairns. It's 846 4CA.
0: 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Gone gets tough.

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8: Good morning, Louise Nielsen here with you. A Far North Region senior constable has been charged with fraud and computer hacking offences. The 45-year-old officer has been stood down from the Queensland Police Service after being charged with one count each of fraud and misuse of a restricted computer, both allegedly committed while off duty. He's set to face the Cairns Magistrates Court on May 22. Health experts are warning of a particularly bad flu season again this year. Already, Queensland has recorded more than 9,000 lab-confirmed cases, 407 of those in the Cairns Hospital and Health Service. Chief Operating Officer Dr. Jeremy Wellwood says the way to get on top of the flu is to vaccinate.
9: Vaccination is the best way of keeping yourself well, but it's also keeping your family well. But also, it's a good way of taking pressure off the hospital system, which can experience a higher number of patients each year.
8: And the state and federal governments have released a new strategy to protect the Great Barrier Reef. It comes as studies show the quality of water flowing into the reef has the largest land-based impact on the reef's resilience. The Reef 2050 Catchment Water Quality Strategy includes efforts to reduce sediment and nutrient runoff and support sustainable practices across the catchment to improve water quality. And the Cowboys are riding high after a huge Magic Round win over the Roosters. North Queensland were already underdogs after losing star halfback Tom Dearden to injury last week. Their task was made even harder with two controversial sin bins. Coach Todd Payton says the 18-12 win was one of the best he's been a part of.
10: That's as good a win as I've had as head coach at this club, 6 years, and really disappointing off the back of last week, and took some tough lessons out of that and applied it tonight. Really composed, gritty, had 12 men for 20 minutes and... yeah, everyone worked hard and kept turning up and just found a way. So, yeah, won it off the back of our defence.
7: National news now.
11: Morning, I'm Phoebe Humphrey. The government's copping backlash over its budget and the broken housing tax announced last Tuesday. Today's news poll shows 52% of voters expect to be worse off as a result of it, while a Resolve poll shows Angus Taylor is now the preferred PM. However, Anthony Albanese is standing by the changes to negative gearing and the capital gains tax.
12: We've changed our position. We've said that very clearly. But we've changed our position for the right reasons.
11: Donald Trump has warned Iran that the clock is ticking as peace progress stalls. The US president has taken to Truth Social, declaring Tehran better get moving or there won't be anything left of them. The Aussies and Kiwi quarantining in Perth after being on board the cruise ship at the centre of the hantavirus outbreak continue to test negative to the disease. The group of six have received their blood test results, but they'll stay in isolation for 3 weeks. And an Ebola outbreak in Congo and Uganda has been declared a global health emergency by the World Health Organization. More than 80 people have died.
7: Ken Frost Homes, you deserve the best. 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
11: In sport, an upset victory in Perth to wrap up round 10 of the AFL, with West Coast downing GWS by 17 points. Eagle Harley Reid starring with 34 touches and 2 goals. Coach Andrew McWalter says the sky is the limit.
12: Plays his 50th game next week, so he's still at the very, very start of his career. And that's the exciting part for our fans and our club, that he's actually got a lot of scope still to be a better player.
11: And there's been a blow for the Blues with Latrell Mitchell ruling himself out of Origin 1. Both the Maroons and New South Wales will drop their squads this morning. That's the latest news and sport.
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13: Lots of sunshine today. We've got those light winds becoming east to southeasterlies to about 20 k's per hour this morning. Looking like they should start to lighten off this evening. But a beautiful sunshiny day actually expected today. Top run about 29 degrees expected. Pretty similar for tomorrow. Overnight tonight, a bit of a cold one though, down to about 19 degrees, but more sunshine tomorrow and a top run about 29. Out across the waters today, we've got the southeasterlies to about 15 knots, reaching up to 20 knots offshore north of Cairns throughout the morning. The seas 1 to 1.5 metres, decreasing to around 1 metre throughout the morning. Easterly swell 1 to 1.5 outside the reef, but dropping off to around 1 metre throughout the morning. Mostly sunshine as well. Looking like we've got sunshine today and tomorrow right across the waters. Currently pretty much clear for showers. We have some beautiful conditions on the way by the look of things for a couple of days before it starts to turn a little bit south again. We're at about 22.5 degrees as we speak, about 88% relative humidity, and a south-south-easterly wind through at about 11 k's an hour.
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0: We are all about better music and more of it here at 8464CA. Murray in the Brekkie Show, good to have you along. Some George Michael there. Freedom back in 1990, a long time ago now. Well, coming up in just a sec, we look back in history. It is our time tunnel for today. It's 13 past 6. And the guy behind the song, The Hollies, their big hit, All I Need Is the Air That I Breathe. You probably know who he is. You will have heard the name. He features in our time tunnel for today. Stay there. It's up next.
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11: It is the 18th of May. Is it your birthday today? Maybe a special anniversary that you're celebrating. Have yourself a wonderful day. Well, there were certainly a few days of test broadcast, and I do have today is officially the radio station's birthday. Back in 1936, 4CA started broadcasting from a little house in Grove Street. It was Cairns' very first radio station, whether it was Saturday, whether it was today. You know what I'm talking about. We call it our birthday weekend. The radio station has now turned 90. Let's have a look back in history. An English singer-songwriter, Albert Hammond, he's turning 82 years of age today. He's done some amazing stuff solo and written some big songs, including The Hollies, All That I Need Is The Air That I Breathe. But he reckons all he ever needed was just three chords.
12: When I was young, my barber, he was a flamenco player. And I was, 8, 9 years old? And he always said to me, let me teach you how to play a little guitar. And I'd say, no, I love Buddy Holly. I love Johnny Cash. I love Roy Orbison, Elvis, the Everlys. Teach me three chords. So he taught me A, D, and E. And with those three chords, I learned all these pop songs. And I've gone around the world with three chords.
11: Just three chords. It was all he needed. Hey, Albert Hammond, he turns 82 years of age today. Australian environmentalist Mimi McPherson, the sister of Elle, she turns 59 years of age today. She was actually born Miriam Grove. But do you remember when she got hitched?
13: Hi, I'm Mimi McPherson. I love going off-road, but one of the most difficult things I've always found is hitching up my trailer until I discovered OzHitch, the best off-road hitch by far. What was once difficult is now really easy with this self-aligning hitch. See? Easy.
11: She's amazing. Mimi McPherson and OzHitch. She's enjoying her birthday today. She is turning 59. American singer-songwriter Martika is turning 57 years of age today. And back in the 1990s, all the fame, all the fortune, she decided to just walk away.
14: There was always people doing everything for me, and I just needed to do my own laundry, you know, just be on my own and do my thing and not have this whole sort of little universe that all revolved around me.
11: Well, gone but not forgotten. There she is enjoying her birthday today. It is Martika. She is turning 57. Jack Johnson, the American singer, songwriter and guitarist, turning 51 years of age today. Back in 1980, Mount St. Helens erupted in Washington in the United States, sadly killing 57 people and causing about $3 billion in damage. And back in 1990 in France, a modified TGV train achieved a new rail world speed record of 515.3 kilometres per hour, or about 320.2 miles per hour. That's one hell of a fast train. Well, there it is. That is our time tunnel for today. And she's back again, at least in memory, a great song from a girl who's enjoying a birthday today. She's turning 57. Here she is. It's Martika.

0: 1966, what a classic. Wilson Pickett and Land of a Thousand Dances as we head to 6:30 News. It's up next here at 4CA.
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13: Good morning, Louise Nielsen here with you. Appeals for information after an alleged assault at a Cairns City business. Police say three men approached a group of teenagers inside the business on Abbott Street on May 9, where an altercation occurred before the trio fled on foot. A teenage boy sustained a minor facial injury. He didn't need medical treatment. Images released by police of a man who may be able to assist with investigations is up on our website. A 45-year-old police officer will face Cairns Magistrates Court after he was charged with two offences. The senior constable from the Far North region has been charged with one count each of fraud and misuse of a restricted computer, both allegedly committed while off duty. He's been stood down from the Queensland Police Service and is due to appear in court on May 22. A reminder to get your flu vaccination in before the season reaches its peak, with more than 9,000 cases already reported in Queensland this year. Health authorities are also monitoring the super K strain, which is highly contagious and quite nasty.
14: This variant is making people sicker than usual, and so I think it's always better to be safe than sorry, and so vaccination is your best ticket to preventing you getting that severe strain through this winter.
13: That's Wes Morton Health Chief Operating Officer Dr. Jeremy Wellwood speaking there. There have been 407 influenza cases recorded in the Cairns Hospital and Health Unit so far this year. And in sport, a number of Cowboys stars are set to be overlooked in Billy Slater's Maroon squad for Game 1 of State of Origin. Despite strong starts to the NRL season, back rower Hillam Lukey and half Jake Clifford are not expected to be picked for Queensland. Cowboys coach Todd Payton says Clifford steered the side to an upset victory on Saturday against the Roosters.
15: He was sick through the week and carrying a niggle, but really dialed into his prep. He was really focused, obviously, through the week, and his kicking game got us over the line, if we're going to be truthful. He's already kicked us to a win. Deep in our own end, a lot of the time, and coming up with the right kick selection and executing that, real big part of the reason why we won.
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16: Morning, I'm Phoebe Humphrey. Voters are punishing the government over its budget and the broken housing tax promises in it. Today's news poll shows 52% of voters expect to be worse off as a result of the changes, while the result poll shows Angus Taylor is now the preferred PM. Good news for the Aussies and Kiwi who are quarantining in Perth after being on board the cruise ship at the centre of a hantavirus outbreak. The groups all return negative blood tests, but they'll still remain in isolation until next month. The mastermind behind Melbourne's bar wars is reportedly living in a concrete bunker in Iraq. News Corp reports he's known as the Ghost and coordinates the firebombings through encrypted messages. And health organisations are questioning who's benefiting from tobacco tax cuts. A second day of hearings get underway today on Australia's illicit tobacco trade. Cancer Council CEO Jacinta Redden says big tobacco is exploiting concerns about the black market.
17: Tobacco still costs 66 lives a day, and we're calling out the need to not unwind the life-saving measures that have been in place.
12: Ken Frost Holmes, you deserve the best. Feel the difference today. 4CA, your sport now.
16: In sport, Penrith has moved a game clear on top of the ladder with a 28-6 win over the Dragons to wrap up Magic Round, while Newcastle beat the Giants by 24 points. Knight Kalyn Ponga has thrown his hand up to wear the number 7 jersey for the Maroons when Origin squads are announced this morning.
18: Whatever position I play, obviously fullback's my position, but like I said, I'll play anywhere for Queensland.
16: And the Eagles have upset the Giants, soaring to a 17-point victory in Perth. Harley Reid starring with 34 touches and 2 goals. That's the latest news and sport.
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0: We are expecting a good measure of sunshine today. Those light winds becoming east to southeasterlies to about 20 k's per hour this morning. Dublin about 29 degrees expected. 29 for tomorrow as well. More sunshine. And looking like those winds will turn a little bit more easterly throughout the day tomorrow as well. Looking like the sunshine should actually hang around at least until Wednesday at this stage, possibly even Thursday, but we'll wait and see, hey? Current observations, nice and clear for showers across the region. 23 degrees. We've got about 85% relative humidity, and that's southerly through at about 11 k's an hour.
12: Escape ordinary and embrace extraordinary at Botanica Lifestyle Resort. 9 out of 10 dentists agree listening to Breakfast with Murray Jones won't improve your dental hygiene. So get brushing. Better music and more of it. 4CA.

0: 100% Cairns and the Tropical North. Good morning. It's 846 4CA. It's Murray. Welcome along to a Monday in paradise. Lots of sunshine. Hopefully you've had a wonderful, wonderful weekend. Had a great time at Botanica on Saturday as well. A lot of people there and a lot of people checking out that brand new release. It's called Curlew Close. Give them a buzz. It's not too late to get on board. A bit of a release there and, of course, an opportunity to get into some wonderful, wonderful lifestyles there for the over 50s, hey? Well, our winning moves and top trumps, we're looking for a $5,000 football fan. Well, that's what you'll become if you enter our competition. We're turning one hardcore football supporter into the 5K football fan with $5,000 to transform your lounge room into the ultimate football watching destination. Maybe it's the man cave, maybe it's the lounge room. If you'd like to be a part of this, grab yourself a deck of these cards. 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And if you score one of those packs that I got to give away, it'll make it so much easier to enter the competition and you might just walk away with that $5,000. Well, in just a sec, an incredible story about a guy in the bush and a saxophone, an Aussie as well. It is our it's our odd spot of the day. It's up shortly.
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0: Well, an incredible story about an Australian man missing in a remote mountain region in Taiwan for a week has survived his ordeal, revealing how he used something, well, a little bit unusual to help his rescuers locate him. Now, the 50-year-old man, known only as Matthew, was stranded for days along a cliff on the eastern coastal mountain ranges just near Taitung along Taiwan's southeast coast. Now, according to local media reports, Matthew had been hiking above the cliff area but became stranded after climbing down into a ravine. Now, his initial hike was sparked following an argument with his wife. He decided, I've had enough, I'm going for a bit of a wander. But he took something very unusual with him. Now, the Taitung County Fire Bureau deployed rescue crews, including volunteer firefighters and forestry personnel, after receiving a missing person report about a week or so ago. Now, evidently, he spent a lot of time up there on the mountain, very, very concerned about what was going to happen. They eventually kind of located where he was and established that he was still alive. And they even sent drones in to make sure that he had food and water. Certainly some heavy rain, very unstable terrain. But in the end, they ended up locating him because he had a saxophone. He was playing his saxophone, and that allowed rescuers to hone in on exactly where Matthew was. What I want to know, even after an argument with your wife, if you're going hiking in the bush, why would you take a saxophone? Fairly large instrument, fairly heavy to carry as well. I just can't understand it. Maybe he just needed a bit of peace and solitude to play his saxophone after the argument with his wife. I mean, it possibly helped him, you know, help save his life. But I just can't imagine going for a hike and making sure that I had my saxophone with me. It's just a little unusual, I've got to say. There it is, our odd spot of the day, saxophone and all. Good morning, it's 4CA. Welcome to the Brekkie Show.

0: What a song, hey? Van Morrison on the bright side of the road. Well, the Gillies Range bus crash, that's what we're focusing on today as 4CA celebrates 90 years as part of the community. Let's head to news. It's coming up next at 7.
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2: 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Meanwhile, Smithfield Library has officially reopened after a major renovation. 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
12: Good morning, Louise Nielsen here with you. Appeals for information after three men were allegedly involved in the assault of a teenage boy at a Cairns City business. Police say three men approached a group of teenagers inside the business on Abbott Street on May 9, where an altercation occurred before the trio fled on foot. A teenage boy sustained a minor facial injury. He didn't need medical treatment. Anyone with relevant information or vision is being urged to contact police. A new water quality strategy for the Great Barrier Reef has been released by the state and federal governments. The Reef 2050 Catchment Water Quality Strategy aims to support sustainable practices across the reef catchment, protect the reef and improve the quality of water flowing into it. Meantime, the Australian Marine Conservation Society says it's an important first step, but argues the strategy needs funding and further detail to address pollution. A local volunteer is encouraging those who have ever thought of giving up some of their time to help others to do it. It's National Volunteer Week and this year's theme is Your Year to Volunteer. Cairns local Marky Rowe volunteers for Orange Sky, which supports people experiencing homelessness or hardship through access to free laundry and shower services.
13: They've got multiple places around Australia where they have a van, and now they also have a van for showers and things like that as well. Here in Cairns, we have a van with three washing machines on one side and three dryers on the other side, and we set up in three different locations in Cairns to do washing.
12: And in sport, two Cowboys stars have pushed their case for the State of Origin debuts after a huge win over the Roosters during Magic Round. Billy Slater will name his Maroon squad at 9 a.m. today, with Jake Clifford and Hielam Lukey in the mix for selection. Cowboys captain Ruben Cotter is set to be picked, but has also backed Lukey to make his debut for Queensland.
14: He's been playing some, you know, great footy over the past 10 weeks. He's a strong ball runner, and he keeps working in defence as well. So, yeah, it'd be hard to handle on the edge, hopefully he gets the call up.
1: National News Now.
15: Morning, I'm Phoebe Humphrey. It appears voters aren't happy with Jim Chalmers' latest budget, with today's news poll showing only 11% believe they'll be better off, while 52% think they'll be worse off as a result, something Shadow Treasurer Tim Wilson agrees with.
16: What's clear from Tuesday's budget is the government doesn't understand the consequences of the new taxes they're putting in place.
15: Meantime, today's Resolve poll shows it's led to a drop in support for both Labor and the PM, to the point that Angus Taylor is now the preferred Prime Minister over Anthony Albanese. Donald Trump has fired another warning shot at Iran amid stalled peace talks, the US President writing on Truth Social that Tehran better get moving or there won't be anything left of them. It comes as Trump has spoken with Israeli PM Benjamin Netanyahu. And the Australians and Kiwi quarantining after returning from the hantavirus cruise ship have tested negative to the rat-borne disease. However, they'll remain in isolation for at least 3 weeks. The virus has up to a 6-week incubation period.
1: Ken Frost Homes, you deserve the best. Feel the difference today. 4CA, your sport now.
15: In sport, the Eagles have snapped a 6-game losing streak by upsetting the Giants by 17 points in Perth. Jake Waterman slotting 3 goals for the winners, while Harley Reid starred with 34 touches and 2 majors. Coach Andrew McWalter full of praise for the young gun.
17: Loved his game, love how emotionally invested he is, and I think he gets a crowd going.
15: And New South Wales and Queensland will reveal their State of Origin squads this morning. Latrell Mitchell has ruled himself out of selection for the Blues after hurting his back in Friday night's loss to the Dolphins. That's the latest news and sport.
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0: And, of course, Cairns celebrating 150 years, 90 years. Our weekend birthday has just passed. And, certainly celebrating an amazing 90 years as part of your community. Let's do it again. Let's check out the weather for the Cairns region for today. Mostly sunny. We've got those light winds becoming east to southeasterlies to about 20 k's an hour this morning. Tops around about 29 degrees over the next few days. Expecting a good couple of days of sunshine, actually, and possibly those winds turning a little bit more easterly tomorrow. Out across the waters, we've got the southeasterlies to about 15 knots, reaching up to 20 knots offshore northern Cairns throughout the morning. We've got the seas 1 to 1.5, but dropping off to around a metre throughout the morning. Easterly swell 1 to 1.5 outside the reef, dropping off to around a metre throughout the morning. Mostly sunny conditions and looking like it'll be pretty similar for tomorrow, but those winds should start to drop off and those seas should start to calm just a little bit tomorrow as well. Currently nice and clear for showers right across the region. 22.5 degrees now, got about 85% relative humidity, and that southerly wind through at about 9 k's an hour.
1: Escape ordinary and embrace extraordinary at Botanica Lifestyle Resort. Don't hit snooze. There's more of Murray on the way. Breakfast with Murray Jones. 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

100% Cairns and the Tropical North. Good morning, it's 846 4CA. Welcome along to the Breakfast Show with Murray. Just going through some old photographs of 4CA over the years and a collection that I got from many sources over the years. So we'll try and get them on our Facebook page today. But some of those classic memories, some of the things that we've done over the years, you might recognise some of the faces in some of the photographs. We'll get on our Facebook page today. Certainly a bit of a wander down memory lane with respect to some of those photos. Well, as we celebrate 90 years, join us in about half an hour's time. Quite compelling to hear the story about a guy in year 12 at Cairns State High School after a leadership camp up in Tinaroo back in 1987, the class of 1987. A wonderful 3 days there with some of the best mates. Returning after that trip coming down the Gillies Range when tragedy struck. Sadly, 8 local school children were killed, about 30 injured in the Gillies Range bus crash. So we'll hear a little bit more about that. An eyewitness account from somebody who was seriously injured in the accident, talking about what exactly occurred on that day. It's quite compelling to hear. Well, this guy, Mark Wallen, has got to say about that incident. Sadly, part of our history here at 4CA. We'll do that just after news at 7:30. Righto, here she is. What's love got to do with it, hey? It's Tina Turner here at 4CA.

0: We certainly had some good answers on Friday for our brand new question for the Survey Says. We do it again just after news at 8 o'clock this morning. More than 55% of Aussies are given one of these, maybe even two of these, to their pet. I wonder what it might be. It's always a lot of fun, the Survey Says. Coming up just after news at 8 o'clock this morning. Well, we've got some giggles coming your way. It's our dad joke of the day. We'll do it shortly. It's 14 past 7.
1: Why did you set the alarm so early?
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1: Righto, let's have a bit of fun. I'll tell you what, Bob, I got one from Elvis this morning. He's a bit of a worry. He said, happy birthday, 4CA. He said, if 10 plus 10 equals 20, what does 11 plus 11 equal? He reckons it equals 22.
2: Oh.
1: He's always been a bit confused, our Elvis. Righto. Paddy's confused again. What do you got for me this morning, Bob?
3: Yeah, he was at a bus stop waiting for a bus.
1: Yeah.
3: And Mick pulls up and he says, Paddy, would you like a lift?
1: Hmm.
3: Oh, he said, I better not. I might miss my bus.
1: Oh, God. Oh, no. Oh, he's a worry. He's as bad as Elvis. Hey, Bob, what do you call a guy who paints pictures of bikes on church ceilings? I reckon we should call him Michelangelo.
3: Oh,
1: oh no.
3: That's
1: Michelangelo. That's so bad, it really is. Hey, have a wonderful day. Yeah. Thanks for the giggles. Let's do it all again tomorrow. Good on you, Bob. Cheers.
3: Cheers, Murray.
1: He's a legend. There it is. It's our dad jokes of the day right here at 4CA.

0: 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It's hard to imagine the old girl turning 90 across the weekend. Coming up after news, we look back in history, one of the darkest chapters in Cairns' history. We talk about the Gillies Range bus crash. 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
15: Good morning, Louise Nielsen here with you. A Far North Region's senior constable has been charged with fraud and computer hacking offences. The 45-year-old officer has been stood down from the Queensland Police Service after being charged with one count each of fraud and misuse of a restricted computer, both allegedly committed while off duty. He's set to face Cairns Magistrates Court on May 22. Health experts are warning of a particularly bad flu season again this year. Already, Queensland has recorded more than 9,000 lab-confirmed cases, 407 of those in the Cairns Hospital and Health Service. Chief Operating Officer Dr. Jeremy Wellwood says that the way to get on top of the flu is to vaccinate.
16: Vaccination is the best way of keeping yourself well, but it's also keeping your family well. But also, it's a good way of taking pressure off the hospital system, which can experience a higher number of patients each year.
15: Take a moment to thank those who give their time to benefit others this National Volunteer Week. Cairns Orange Sky volunteer Marky Rowe says volunteering has always had a positive impact on his life.
17: It's an opportunity for me to be able to, as I said, give back. and to feel that I can still make a contribution to our Cairns community in a small way by volunteering on a Monday morning.
15: Orange Sky supports people experiencing homelessness or hardship through access to free laundry and shower services. The state and federal governments have released a new strategy to protect the Great Barrier Reef. It comes as studies show the quality of water flowing into the reef has the largest land-based impact on the reef's resilience. The Reef 2050 Catchment Water Quality Strategy includes efforts to reduce sediment and nutrient runoff and support sustainable practices across the catchment to improve water quality. And to sport, in the Q Cup, Northern Pride have climbed to fifth place on the ladder following a strong victory against the Western Clydesdales. Far North Queensland won 40-12 at Barlow Park on Saturday night.
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18: Morning, I'm Phoebe Humphrey. Anthony Albanese's popularity as Prime Minister has taken a big hit after last week's budget release. Angus Taylor now the preferred PM, according to the latest Resolve poll, which has him ahead by 3 percentage points. It follows Labor breaking an election promise in a bid to get more young home buyers into the market. MP Tanya Plibersek has told Seven it might take some time for people to realise it's a good plan.
19: There's a big group in the middle who don't yet understand what's been decided, who we've got to talk to. We've got to explain what we're doing.
18: The Aussies and Kiwi quarantining in Perth after being on board the cruise ship at the centre of the hantavirus outbreak continue to test negative to the disease. The group of six have received their blood test results, but they'll still stay in isolation for 3 weeks. While the World Health Organisation has declared an Ebola outbreak in parts of Africa an emergency, more than 80 people have died. And a jet crash has shut down an air show in the US. Two jets collided mid-air in Idaho with all four crew successfully ejecting.
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18: In sport, the State of Origin squads will be announced this morning. New South Wales will reveal their selection shortly before the Maroons unveil their squad a bit later. Latrell Mitchell has ruled himself out of Origin 1 for the Blues after re-injuring his back. A win for the Eagles last night to close out round 10 of the AFL. West Coast beat the Giants by 17 points in Perth, breaking a 6-game losing streak. And the final round of the US PGA Championship is taking place this morning. Aussie golfer Cam Smith was 2 shots off the pace a short time ago on 5 under. That's the latest news and sport.
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0: It is a beautiful sunshiny start to the day today. Mostly sunny today and tomorrow. We've got those light winds turning east to southeasterlies. A little gusty through the morning, up to about 20 k's an hour. Top of 29 degrees today, 29 for tomorrow as well. Looking a little better out across the waters over the next few days. Nice and clear for showers as we speak this morning. 23 degrees. We've got about 84% relative humidity and a southerly through at about 11 k's an hour. 150 years for Cairns, 90 years for 4CA, one of our darkest chapters. We talk about it in intimate detail, sadly. Coming up in just a sec, you don't want to miss this.
1: Escape ordinary and embrace extraordinary at Botanica Lifestyle Resort. 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Poached, fried, scrambled, murried. Breakfast with Murray Jones. 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

0: 4CA is celebrating 90 years as part of the Cairns community. As Cairns grew from a tropical outpost to a modern, bustling city, we were there sharing the journey with you.
1: We are celebrating Cairns turning 150 years of age this year. And of course, 4CA broadcasting to the region since the 16th of May 1936. We turn 90 years of age this year as well. Back on the 4th of February 1987, a group of more than 120 Year 12 students from Cairns State High School had been on a three-day adventure at Lake Tinaroo for a leadership camp. A chance for a group who had spent many years together to galvanise their relationships and really bond as they traversed their last year of school together. Mark Wallen was one of the students on that camp, and on board one of the buses chartered to bring the students back home to friends and family. Sadly, eight students didn't make it home. Here's Mark Wallen.
2: The camp itself was fantastic. We, as you mentioned, knew each other for a number of years before going to the camp, and the culmination of all of those years in our final year was the start of a great year for us.
1: Being away from parents and with all your friends for 3 days like that, I'm sure a lot of really strong relationships got a lot stronger over those 3 days, Mark.
2: Yeah, look, we were young teenagers, and as most young teenagers have the propensity to want to do, we get up there away from the all-seeing eyes of our parents, and back before the days of social media and mobile phones, it was all fun and games, and we had a wonderful time, mate. It was, and like you say, it forged some lifelong friendship on that day, and then obviously through the adversity.
1: Seeing there was more than 100 students on the camp, I understand that three buses were chartered to transport the students from Tinaroo back to Cairns. I understand that you were in the last bus to depart, the third bus, but somewhere along the journey, you actually became the second bus in the convoy coming down the Gillies Range.
2: Yeah, we did. We started in third position, I think, and, the memories fade a little bit over time, as you can imagine, Murray, but I believe we overtook the second bus and ended up in that second position, and look, we weren't far from the end of the trip. All the guys on the first truck missed what happened, but certainly the guys and girls on the third bus were privy to what's happened as they came upon the scene.
1: Tell me what you remember, Mark. I believe the bus was getting towards the bottom of the range when I should imagine you came to the realisation that something wasn't quite right.
2: Yeah, it looked very close to the bottom of the range. I think we were probably only maybe a dozen turns from hitting the flats. I do recall very distinctively the thought in my mind that we were going a touch fast, and I looked up moments before we went off the side of the cliff and could see through the opposite window that we weren't going to make it, and then everything after that obviously is a bit of a blur.
1: Whereabouts on the bus were you actually situated?
2: Well, sadly for me and the students that lost their lives, we were all at the back of the bus, and I think that was the part of the bus that suffered most of the damage and certainly all of the fatalities.
1: So what were your final memories before the crash and then after the crash, after all the tumbling and rolling finally stopped, Mark?
2: The memories in my mind is going around one corner and just thinking to myself, you know, why are we going so fast? And then the next corner, we actually exited the road and started to tumble down the hill. I did suffer a few head injuries, so there was probably a period of time there where I had passed out, but when I woke up, I was trapped under the wheelbase. I couldn't move. I was probably one of the last students to be exited from the wreckage. Look, it was turmoil. There was darkness, and there was lots of screaming and shouting, of course, and obviously shock had set into to anyone that was involved in it.
1: Mark, I understand for a student named Alyssa Coxon, she said after the event that she actually felt lucky that she was on board the bus that crashed, because for the third bus, the first one on the scene, arriving and seeing this accident was absolutely horrific for those particular students.
2: Yeah, well, it's funny you should mention that name. Alyssa and I were a bit of an item back in school, and we were sitting beside each other on the bus when it over. Look, the students in the third bus, they're the heroes of the day. They did so much to help the students that were stuck in the bus or injured. They helped the emergency services people there. They were obviously some of the first people to arrive at the incident. And, you know, when you're 16 years old and you can see the tragedy that has just unfolded, to have the presence of mind to be able to contain your emotions and actually pitch in and start to help out, you know, there were some absolute wonderful, wonderful children that, I guess, came of age that day.
1: Sadly, 8 of your schoolmates were killed, and I believe you were fairly close to at least one of them, Mark.
2: One of the young ladies that lost her life, and I won't sort of delve too deeply into the names and the relationships, so I'll pay them that respect. But we spent a lot of time together over that Christmas period. There were some other students there that I obviously knew, but didn't have as strong a friendship or relationship with. And, you know, look, it's one of those tough ones where you sort of go, well, did I spend enough time with them? You know, did I say the right thing to them? You can never fully understand what's going to happen in the future. But, you know, there's a lot of those students that would have had great relationships with some of the children that had passed, you know, best friends in some instances. So it's a little bit tough. I mean, I guess I was lucky that, you know, a lot of what I call my very, very close friends managed to actually escape the bus and actually escape any serious injury.
1: Being the last student to be evacuated from the scene and with some very serious injuries, once you recovered, once things started to improve for you, with the passage of time, in some ways, did that actually make it more difficult for you when you thought back about what had occurred, Mark?
2: Yeah, look, that's hard to answer, Murray. I guess it's the sands of time have passed now, so I don't really recall any great depression or what they call nowadays the post-traumatic stress disorder. I was a fairly stoic young man and you know, wanted to go, I'm okay. You know, like I said before, I was lucky that none of my truly close friends passed away. But the wonderful thing about what that tragedy actually provided for us as students and as a group of individuals is great friendships, great support. The whole community got behind our year and us as children and young adults. So, you know, I think the support network from the student body itself was fantastic, and you can see that now whenever we have any school reunions, you know, the bonds of friendship are still there.
1: Thank you, Mark. A really difficult thing to relive. But sadly, out of tragedy, sometimes those bonds are made. 1987, the seniors of Cairns State High School, our thoughts remain with the 8 young adults who, on the 4th of February 1987, didn't make it home. All part of the history of Cairns as 4CA turns 90 years of age.
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0: What a classic here at 4CA. We've got news coming up fairly shortly at 8 o'clock. And incredible to hear from Mark Wallen this morning about that Gillies Range bus crash. We're celebrating 90 years as part of the community here with you. Well, coming up after news, it is the survey says more than 55% of Aussies have given one of these, maybe even two, to their pet. I wonder what it is. Got a bonus prize today. Our winning moves and top trumps. A 5K football fan. 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Tell us in 100 words or less which football star you'd back when it matters most and which top stat makes them absolutely unbeatable. 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They're only available at Big W, and I'll give you a bonus pack out with the survey says this morning. We better head to it. It's coming up fairly shortly at 8 o'clock. But the very latest in 4CA, local news, national news, sport and weather on the way very, very shortly. And your chance to win, if you can crack it open and maybe come up with something clever, end up with a stack of cards, and it may just pave your way to be our $5,000 footy fan.
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14: Good morning, Louise Nielsen here with you. Appeals for information after an alleged assault at a Cairns City business. Police say three men approached a group of teenagers inside the business on Abbott Street on May 9, where an altercation occurred before the trio fled on foot. A teenage boy sustained a minor facial injury. He didn't need medical treatment. Images released by police of a man who may be able to assist with investigations is up on our website. A 45-year-old police officer will face Cairns Magistrates Court after he was charged with two offences. The senior constable from the Far North region has been charged with one count each of fraud and misuse of a restricted computer, both allegedly committed while off duty. He's been stood down from the Queensland Police Service and is due to appear in court on May 22. A reminder to get your flu vaccination before the season reaches its peak, with more than 9,000 cases already reported in Queensland this year. Health authorities are also monitoring the Super K strain, which is highly contagious and quite nasty.
15: This variant is making people sicker than usual, and so I think it's always better to be safe than sorry, and so vaccination is your best ticket to preventing you getting that severe strain through this winter.
14: That's West Moreton Health Chief Operating Officer Dr. Jeremy Wellwood speaking there. There have been 407 influenza cases recorded in the Cairns Hospital and Health Unit so far this year. And in sport, the Cowboys are riding high after a huge Magic Round win over the Roosters. North Queensland were already underdogs after losing star halfback Tom Dearden to injury last week. Their task was made even harder with two controversial sin bins. Coach Todd Payton says the 18-12 win was one of the best he's been a part of.
16: That's as good a win as I've had as head coach at this club, 6 years, and really disappointing off the back of last week, and took some tough lessons out of that and applied it tonight. Really composed, gritty, had 12 men for 20 minutes, and yeah, everyone worked hard and kept turning up and just found a way. So yeah, won it off the back of our defence.
12: National news now.
17: Morning, I'm Phoebe Humphrey. It doesn't look like voters are too happy after the federal government handed down its budget. The latest news poll revealing 52% of voters expect to be worse off as a result of the announcements, while 37% reckon it's driving division between young and older Aussies. It comes as PM Anthony Albanese has told the She's on the Money podcast budget changes won't kick in instantly.
18: You can't change these things overnight. You can't make a decision in the budget on Tuesday night and it's fixed by the weekend. But what this will do is change some of the structures.
17: Donald Trump has warned Iran that the clock is ticking as peace progress stalls. The US president has taken to Truth Social, declaring Tehran better get moving or there won't be anything left of them. There's reports Trump is considering restarting full combat operations. And a former top medical officer is calling for cuts to tobacco taxes to thwart the black market trade. Nine Newspapers reports Dr. Nick Coatsworth is advocating for tobacco tax cuts at a Senate inquiry today.
12: Ken Frost Homes. You deserve the best. Feel the difference today. 4CA, your sport now.
17: In sport, the New South Wales Origin side has been unveiled with six new faces in the squad. James Tedesco reclaims the fullback position. Latrell Mitchell wasn't selected after he picked up a back injury. And Harley Reid says patience is now paying off for the Eagles after their upset win over the Giants in the AFL. The former number one pick telling Fox the playing group is now starting to believe in their new playing style.
19: We had a great sit down and we spoke to one another, and I think that tonight showed what we can do at our best.
17: That's the latest news and sport.
12: Join in the celebrations as Cairns celebrates 150 years. 4CA, your weather now.
0: And wonderful to check out some of our old photos. There's actually a lot of people I don't know who they are. So we're going to get them up on our Facebook page, and maybe you can help identify some of the people in some of our classic photographs. We've got a great collection of archive photographs here from the radio station. Righto, just before we get to the survey says, let's have a look and see what's in store today. Mostly sunny. We've got those light winds becoming east to southeasterlies to about 20 k's per hour. shower this morning, a little lighter this evening. Tops around about 29 degrees expected. We're expecting a good measure of sunshine actually over the next few days. Some beautiful conditions, and looking like that should extend basically through until Thursday, possibly even Friday by the look of things. Out across the waters, we've got the southeasterlies to about 15 knots, reaching up to 20 knots offshore north of Cairns throughout the day, and looking like those seas are not too bad actually, 1 to 1.5, but dropping off to around a metre throughout the morning. The swell easterlies 1 to 1.5 outside the reef, dropping off to around a metre throughout the morning, mostly sunny conditions, and looking like it'll be pretty similar for tomorrow as well, with those winds staying down a little lower, around about the 15 knot mark. Currently, look at that, pretty much clear for showers, just that one band of showers, basically out near, where is it? It's kind of out there, just north of Pixie Reef there. So looking pretty good, maybe Michaelmas Cay area, but looking pretty good for the bulk of the region this morning. It's currently 23.5 degrees, so things are warming up. Around about 87% relative humidity, and a southeasterly wind through at about 13 k's an hour. Righto, let's go with it. We have for you one of those packs of football, not a footy pack. It is a football card pack. It will help you with our 5K footy player winner. We've also got for you a bit of fun coming up. It is the survey says, jump to it. About 55% of Aussies have given at least one of these, possibly even two, to their pets over the years, maybe more. What do you reckon the answer is? 1-300-872-911. It's time to have a bit of fun with the survey says.
13: Escape ordinary and embrace extraordinary at Botanica Lifestyle Resort. Want the morning buzz? Get the buzz with Muzz. 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
1: Righto, let's see how lucky we're feeling today. Actually, I was thinking, I haven't heard from Almando for a while, but Almando, he applied for a job here at the radio station. And he starts in a couple of days. So Almando, even though Nikki reckons that we're having a bit of a bromance, I guess that means he's not allowed to call in for the competitions anymore. So we're going to miss Almando. We'll have to drag him in for a chat before he heads off to work here each day at the radio station. He's actually going to be looking after the sales department. So, yeah, exciting stuff. If you tuned in, Almando, we're going to miss you, even though we'll be seeing you in the flesh, but we might not hear you so much on the air. Righto, coming up to 11 minutes past 8, about 55% of Aussies have given at least one of these, maybe two, maybe even three of them to their pets. I wonder what it might be. Good morning, June. How are you today? Did you have a nice weekend?
2: Oh, good morning, Murray. I'm good, thanks.
1: Nice, beautiful quiet day. Weekend for you. You didn't do too much. A bit wet, wasn't it, really?
2: Yeah. We just went down to the club this weekend and had a nice time. There wasn't many down there. They must have all went Mother's Day, I think.
1: Oh, okay. Yeah, sometimes it's like that, you know. You get a lot of people that go for a specific day like that, then it goes all quiet for a while. I used to go to a place regularly on a Sunday, but for some reason we've just got out of the routine. There was a really good waitress there that that Carly and I both liked, and she was really good value. But she's moved on, so we kind of just stopped going there. But I'll try and

0: relaxing one. I went for a ride. I did my weights, trying to keep the old weight down, June. So there's a bit of work there that needs to be done. Sometimes, not very often though. Not very often. Hey, have you got a son or a grandson that's into the soccer or the football at all?
1: Oh, I have a son. Very interested in the football. He backs them.
0: Yeah, right. What's his team? Do you know? Do you know which team he goes for?
1: Well, he's got a couple this year. He's got the Roosters. I think he's got the Eels because they had 20-1, but they probably won't come up.
0: No, they're not doing so well. No, actually, I'm talking about the other code, football being soccer. It's so hard. It's so confusing. Have you got any soccer fans in the family at all? Maybe some of the grandkids?
1: Oh, yes. Yeah, they play a little bit of soccer too.
0: Well, I'll tell you what. Yeah. We're keen to give away these $5,000. Well, it's part of our $5,000 footy fan or football fan, the biggest one, the ultimate football fan. And I've got these football cards, soccer. So I'm going to pass one your way and you hand them on to the grandkids. So we'll find
1: and they're two somewhere. Different ones, are they? Are they football and soccer, are they?
0: Well, no, what they are. Well, see, the thing is that we technically call it soccer here in Australia, but everywhere else they just call it football. But, you know, as you said, you were talking about NRL. That's football.
1: Oh, we're talking about, yeah.
0: Yeah, that's football as far as we're concerned, even though there's a bit of argy-bargy there between the AFL and, of course, the NRL. But, yeah, soccer. But I tell you what, it's bloody growing. It's doing really, really well. So these are soccer cards. They're just purely soccer cards. So leave it with me. And I'll get them. I'll get them to you, okay? So, yeah, all good. You'll enjoy them.
1: Well, we have to go in and get them, will we?
0: Well, I'll shame I can't get to Lisa to drop them off to you, but maybe when Keith's dropping in, we'll leave
1: them for
0: you.
1: That'll be easier, wouldn't it?
0: Righto, let's get to it. About 55% of Aussies have given maybe one, maybe two, maybe even three of these to their pets over the years. What do you reckon it is?
1: Well, I'm just wondering if it's giving them a human name.
0: Oh, a human name. That's a good answer. That's a really good answer. Oh, I don't know what to do about that one. That's,
1: Sometimes they do, don't they?
0: A human answer. I do like that. That's a fantastic answer. Oh, I don't know. Tell you what, you stay there. You stay there, June. Let's go to Theona. Theona's online. What? Let's get straight to the chase, Theona, because we've always got lots to talk about. But what did you think about that answer, a human name?
2: No, I was thinking about nicknames.
0: Nicknames. Tell you what.
2: Yep.
0: I've always been given a nickname too, you know. Shh. No, it's always been Nick Off. That's my nickname. Why don't you Nick Off, mate? That's the one, Nick Off. I've always had nickname. Well, I tell you what.
2: Me too.
0: I don't know what to do here because, I mean, she's so close with a human name. That's actually what it is. It's a nickname.
2: Yes.
0: So two winners today. Tell you what. Righto, I better go and find some prizes here because we're a bit thin on prize. I haven't even got any of the $50 vouchers, but you guys, you've solved it. Quickly tell me, how was your weekend? Did you have a nice quiet one in the rain?
2: Oh, yeah, we did actually. We were building a trellis for our dragon fruit.
0: So, oh, that's right. You said that, yeah.
2: I wanted to try and stake it up, but we put the trellis in last week, but, yeah, it was just too wet to be out there.
0: Yeah.
2: To adhere it to the trellis, and it's very spiky.
0: Yeah, and look, stake it up. You know, instead of doing that, you should have been making yourself a steak, I reckon. Have yourself a nice medium rare. That's the way to go.
2: Exactly. That sounds like a delicious idea.
0: Actually, I had some really good steak cut late last week. So, yeah, it was pretty good. But once again, too wet, so I didn't put it on the barbie outside. We just cooked it on the pan. But it was still pretty darn good, that's for sure.
2: Oh, it would have been delicious. I love it. I love steak. It's so nice. So,
0: well, look, let me get back to June. I'll talk to the promo guy, see if we can sort it out. But you guys have got to it. Tell you, that one didn't last long, but the old nicknames.
2: All.
0: You know, I used to have a dog. We used to call her, don't know why, we used to call her Schmerlig. I mean, her name was Molly, and for some reason she became Schmerlig. We've got no idea why. I think somebody had way too many vinos one night and come up with Schmerlig.
2: And it stuck.

0: Certainly did. Hey, have a wonderful day. Take care.
1: Thank
0: back
1: you.
0: With the brand newie tomorrow. Yeah. Cheers.
1: Okay, bye.
0: Right, let's go back to June. June, I mean, nicknames, human names, it's so close. I tell you what, I've got that pack of cards for you, and I'll see what else I can find in the old prize cupboard there. But well done. Well done.
1: All right.
0: You basically solved it. Between the two of you, you got there. Hey, have a wonderful day. You take care, and we'll be back with a brand new year tomorrow. Cheers.
1: Good. Thank you.
0: See you, Murray.
1: Soon.
0: Bye-bye. And I've been finalising the survey says this morning, just amazing to see some footage that's actually come out on the news service this morning of a pretty full-on crash, actually. Two US fighter jets crashed in the US, and they kind of looked like they were mating mid-air, like a pair of bees or maybe wasps or flies or something or other. Incredible situation. All four crew members managed to eject and made it out safely. But the two jets crashed to the ground and exploded, but pretty full-on stuff. But as they collided, they basically kind of got stuck together, a bit like, you know, puppy dogs get stuck. But, more like insects, mating mid-air. And they were basically just stuck together mid-air. Incredible story. I'm sure you'll see that footage of that incident that's just occurred in the US overnight.
2: Why did you set the alarm so early?
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0: What a legend. Certainly somebody who was quietly going about their business in Port Douglas over many, many years, but certainly a dedicated group of followers. We're talking about Dr. John Archer, who sadly passed away last week, and I can see that there's a bit of a tribute there on the front page of the Cairns Post this morning. But certainly a legend, and, you know, one of those legends, a bit like the ones that we've been, you know, taking our hat off to as we celebrate 90 years. And thank you for the kind words. Had a lot of people giving me some feedback in relation to my discussion there with Mark Wallen, one of those young kids, of course, back in 1987, year 12 there at Cairns State High School, and on board the bus, the Gillies Range bus crash back in 1987. Just one of those defining moments of Cairns, and you know, with you for what, 90 years. Just in the last couple of days, we've celebrated exactly 90 years. 4CA, we've been along with you for the journey as well. Well, let's look back in history for the 18th of May, coming up in just a sec after the news fairly shortly at 8:30. We look back in history. Is our time tunnel for today.
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2: Good morning, Louise Nielsen here with you. Appeals for information after three men were allegedly involved in the assault of a teenage boy at a Cairns City business. Police say three men approached a group of teenagers inside the business on Abbott Street on May 9, where an altercation occurred before the trio fled on foot. A teenage boy sustained a minor facial injury. He didn't need medical treatment. Anyone with relevant information or vision is urged to contact police. A new water quality strategy for the Great Barrier Reef has been released by the state and federal governments. The Reef 2050 Catchment Water Quality Strategy aims to support sustainable practices across the reef catchment, protect the reef and improve the quality of water flowing into it. Meantime, the Australian Marine Conservation Society says it's an important first step, but argues the strategy needs funding and further detail to address pollution. A local volunteer is encouraging those who have ever thought of giving up some of their time to help others to do it. It's National Volunteer Week and this year's theme is Your Year to Volunteer. Cairns local Marky Rowe volunteers for Orange Sky, which supports people experiencing homelessness or hardship through access to free laundry and shower services.
3: They've got multiple places around Australia where they have a van. Now they also have a van for showers and things like that as well. Here in Cairns, we have a van with three washing machines on one side and three dryers on the other side. And we set up in three different locations in Cairns to do washing.
2: And a number of Cowboys stars are set to be overlooked in Billy Slater's Maroon squad for Game 1 of State of Origin. Back rower Hylam Lukey and half Jake Clifford are not expected to be picked for Queensland. Cowboys coach Todd Payton says Clifford steered the side to an upset victory on Saturday against the Roosters.
4: He was sick through the week and carrying a niggle, but really dialed into his prep. He was really focused, obviously, through the week, and his kicking game got us over the line, if we're going to be truthful. Thought he kicked us to a win. Deep in our own end a lot of the time and coming up with the right kick selection and executing that, real big part of the reason why we won.
1: National News Now.
5: Morning, I'm Phoebe Humphrey. It appears voters aren't happy with Jim Chalmers' latest budget, with today's news poll showing only 11% believe they'll be better off, 52% think they'll be worse off as a result. While today's Resolve poll shows it's led to a drop in support for both Labor and the PM, to the point that Angus Taylor is now the preferred Prime Minister over Anthony Albanese. The man who died in a shark attack off Perth's Rottnest Island is being remembered as a devoted dad and a one-of-a-kind gentleman. He was 38-year-old Stephen Mattaboni. However, Rottnest beaches have remained open despite the tragedy, a decision defended by WA's Tourism Minister, Rhys Whitby.
6: I think it's very early to be talking about mitigation issues. It's an enormous tragedy. The support needs to go to that man's family and the first responders.
5: And good news for the Aussies and Kiwi who are quarantining in WA after being on board the cruise ship at the centre of a hantavirus outbreak. The groups all returned negative blood tests, but they'll remain in isolation until next month.
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5: In sport, Queensland coach Billy Slater has named four debutants for Origin Game 1, with Sam Walker winning the halfback battle. Reece Walsh has been dumped in favour of Kalen Ponga at fullback. The Blues have six new faces and James Tedesco has replaced Dylan Edwards at fullback. Game 1 gets underway Wednesday week in Sydney. And an upset victory in Perth last night to wrap up round 10 of the AFL, with West Coast downing GWS by 17 points. Eagle Harley Reid starring with 34 touches and two goals. That's the latest news and sport.
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7: Lots of sunshine today. We've got those light winds becoming east to southeasterlies to about 20 k's per hour today. Topping about 29 degrees for today and tomorrow. Looking like those sunshine's going to hang around for a few days. Some beautiful conditions actually for the bulk of the week about time. Even looking like some of those windy conditions will start to drop off, not just across the landmass, out across the waters as well. Maybe coming up a little bit on Wednesday though, up to about 25 knots, but looking pretty good for today and tomorrow in particular. Currently nice and clear for showers right across the region. We have about 24.5 degrees, 79% relative humidity, and a southerly through at about 13 k's an hour. Coming up shortly, we'll look back in history. It is our time tunnel for today, the 18th of May.
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1: It is the 18th of May. Is it your birthday today? Maybe a special anniversary that you're celebrating. Have yourself a wonderful day. Well, there were certainly a few days of test broadcast, and I do have that today is officially the radio station's birthday. Back in 1936, 4CA started broadcasting from a little house in Grove Street. It was Cairns' very first radio station, whether it was Saturday, whether it was today. You know what I'm talking about. We call it our birthday weekend. The radio station has now turned 90. Let's have a look back in history. An English singer-songwriter, Albert Hammond, he's turning 82 years of age today. He's done some amazing stuff solo and written some big songs, including The Hollies, All That I Need Is The Air That I Breathe. But he reckons all he ever needed was just three chords.
2: When I was young, my barber, he was a classic, a flamenco player. And I was, what, 8, 9 years old? And he always said to me, let me teach you how to play a little guitar. And I'd say, no, I love Buddy Holly. I love Johnny Cash. I love Roy Orbison, Elvis, the Everlys. Teach me three chords. So he taught me A, D, and E. And with those three chords, I learned all these pop songs. And I've gone around the world with three chords.
1: Just three chords. It was all he needed. Hey, Albert Hammond, he turns 82 years of age today. Australian environmentalist Mimi McPherson, the sister of Elle, she turns 59 years of age today. She was actually born Miriam Grove. But do you remember when she got hitched?
3: Hi, I'm Mimi McPherson. I love going off-road, but one of the most difficult things I've always found is hitching up my trailer until I discovered OzHitch, the best off-road hitch by far. What was once difficult is now really easy with this self-aligning hitch. See? Easy.
1: She's amazing. Mimi McPherson and OzHitch. She's enjoying her birthday today. She is turning 59. American singer-songwriter Martika is turning 57 years of age today. And back in the 1990s, all the fame, all the fortune, she decided to just walk away.
4: There was always people doing everything for me, and I just needed to do my own laundry, you know, just be on my own and do my thing and not have this whole sort of little universe that all revolved around me.
1: Well, gone but not forgotten. There she is enjoying her birthday today. It is Martika. She is turning 57. Jack Johnson, the American singer, songwriter and guitarist, turning 51 years of age today. Back in 1980, Mount St. Helens erupted in Washington in the United States, sadly killing 57 people and causing about $3 billion in damage. And back in 1990 in France, a modified TGV train achieved a new rail world speed record of 515.3 kilometres per hour, or about 320.2 miles per hour. That's one hell of a fast train. Well, there it is. That is our time tunnel for today. And she's back again, at least in memory, a great song from a girl who's enjoying her birthday today. She's turning 57. Here she is. It's Martika.

0: We are wrapping up our time tunnel this morning. What a great song at 14 minutes to 9. Martika, I was lucky enough to chat to her on the phone many, many years ago, and she invited me along to the concert, but it was probably safer that I didn't go. Hey, let's go to the phones. Masood's online at Parramatta Park. Good morning, Masood. How are you today?
1: Good morning, congratulations for 90 years.
0: Some Monday mornings I look about 90 years. And look, you know, it was a really difficult conversation this morning. It was recorded a few years ago, but that particular discussion with Mark Wallen, I mean, what an incredible thing. It just comes down to fate sometimes, but luckily he stayed alive to tell the story.
1: Exactly, because I came here 87.
0: Yeah.
1: But my brother-in-law, he had a friend in the same school.
0: Is that right?
1: And he had to, I know the friends, he missed the bus also in that camping because she fell pregnant and she missed the bus. And it was, sometimes it was lucky that accident stopped her other accident.
0: So she didn't end up going on that leadership camp, because she'd fallen pregnant.
1: Oh, yes. Sometimes disaster is in the point is very bad, but then later on, it's all thanks God I was pregnant.
0: that's quite an incredible story. It really is. That's an unusual twist on it. It really is.
1: No, a few times it's happened to me. It's the kind of accident in the time.
0: Yeah.
1: When I was 20 years
0: it's
1: old in my country, I had the fiancé. I was going to get married. Okay.
0: Yeah.
1: And I was in India to get married. Just before I get married, 1 week before, my brother-in-law is my sister's husband.
0: Yeah.
1: He was 28. He died just like that. You know, it was just heart attack or brain attack or whatever.
0: Yeah.
1: He died and I couldn't get married because those days was very bad. You know, you cannot say when
0: your brother-in-law
1: dead, you get married. And I left. We stay like that. I went to India, then war stopped between Iran and Iraq and all that. And everything's disappeared. And that's why, because of that, I'm here.
0: Is that right?
1: What happened 1 week before, I was married with Iranian girl. I was in middle of the...
0: you would have been still there. Yes. In the middle of the war.
1: And she was very rich. She was very, very, very rich family.
0: maybe associated with the regime. Well, mate, I've got to run, but look, thank you for the giggles. And it is so true. You know, just a turn of fate and it changes everything in your life.
1: Exactly, many times. Yes.
0: But, mate, you have a wonderful day, and thank you as always for calling in. We'll talk soon, Masood. Cheers.
1: Thank you. Take care. Behave yourself.
0: Cheers.
1: Bye.
0: I'll do my best. Here we are, 4CA, some of the stories as we turn 90 years.
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0: 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Good morning. It's 846 4CA. Welcome along to the Breakfast Show. Well, Matty Smith, the member for Leichhardt, he joins us after news fairly shortly at 9 this morning. Being a Monday, we've got a lot to catch up with. And over the next couple of days, if you've got some wonderful memories, particularly of 4CA over the years, and that you might want to check out some of the photographs that might jog a few memories, we'll get them up on our Facebook page today. Stay tuned. We're going to be keen to talk to you about some of your wonderful memories of 4CA over the years. But let's head to news. It's coming up next at 9.
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8: Good morning, Louise Nielsen here with you. A Far North Region senior constable has been charged with fraud and computer hacking offences. The 45-year-old officer has been stood down from the Queensland Police Service after being charged with one count each of fraud and misuse of a restricted computer, both allegedly committed while off duty. He is set to face Cairns Magistrates Court on May 22. Appeals for information after an alleged assault at a Cairns City business. Police say three men approached a group of teenagers inside the business on Abbott Street on May 9 at 4:30 p.m, where an altercation occurred before the trio fled on foot. A teenage boy sustained a minor facial injury. Luckily, he didn't need medical treatment. Anyone with relevant information or vision is urged to contact police. Following studies which show the quality of water flowing into the reef has the largest land-based impact on the reef's resilience, the state and federal governments have released a new strategy to protect the Great Barrier Reef. The Reef 2050 Catchment Water Quality Strategy includes efforts to reduce sediment and nutrient runoff and support sustainable practices across the catchment to improve water quality. Take a moment to thank those who give their time to benefit others this National Volunteer Week. Cairns Orange Sky volunteer Marky Rowe says volunteering has always had a positive impact on his life.
9: It's an opportunity for me to be able to, as I said, give back and to feel that I can still make a contribution to our Cairns community in a small way by volunteering on a Monday morning.
8: Orange Sky supports people experiencing homelessness or hardship through access to free laundry and shower services. And in sport, Maroons coach Billy Slater has named his squad for the State of Origin Series opener. Roosters playmaker Sam Walker will make his debut for Queensland, while Kalen Ponga has won the race for fullback. Far North Queenslanders Tom Flegler and Hamiso Tabuai-Fido have also been picked. And in the Q Cup, Northern Pride have climbed to fifth place on the ladder following a strong victory against the Western Clydesdales. Far North Queensland won 40-12 at Ballow Park on Saturday night.
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10: Morning, I'm Phoebe Humphrey. The government's attempts to sell its budget appear to be falling on deaf ears, with today's news poll finding 52% of voters think they'll be worse off as a result, while today's Resolve Political Monitor shows Angus Taylor's overtaken Anthony Albanese as preferred Prime Minister. It also has Labor's primary vote down by 3%. The backlash is a result of the changes to property taxes, which amount to a broken election promise, but Treasurer Jim Chalmers insists it was the right move.
11: We understand that the defining intergenerational issue in our society and in our country is housing, and we're doing something about it.
10: The alleged mastermind of Melbourne's nightlife wars is believed to be living in a concrete bunker in Iraq. News Corp reports the man dubbed the Ghost has been using encrypted messages from his hideout to coordinate the string of firebombings targeting bars and nightclubs. And four crew members have ejected and parachuted to safety after two fighter jets collided mid-air during a show in the US. Emergency services are at the scene in Idaho and an investigation is underway.
1: Ken Frost Homes, you deserve the best. 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
10: In sport, Blues coach Laurie Daly has announced his team for Origin 1 with six new faces to appear. While Dylan Edwards has been dropped from fullback, replaced by James Tedesco, Daly admits it was a tough decision.
12: Teddy's been there before. Dylan has done nothing wrong. More about the style of football that we want to play.
10: Queensland's team list is also out, with Reece Walsh missing the call-up. And to AFL, the Eagles have beat the Giants by 17 points in Perth, breaking a six-game losing streak. That's the latest news and sport.
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0: And we are celebrating 90 years, and our look back in history continues too. We're going to get up on our Facebook page some of the classic photos that we've uncovered in the archives there. Maybe you'll recognise some of the people that are in some of those photographs. Feel free to remind us of some of those characters, because sometimes some of the staff members, we look at them and go, we know the face, but we can't remember exactly who it is. So have a look on our Facebook page over the next couple of days, and some classic photos that have been given to us, from various people, some of our listeners, and within the archives. It's going to be quite the viewing, I can assure you. Well, a little cloudy today. No, sorry, what am I saying? Nice and sunny today. Nice and sunny for the bulk of the week. Maybe on Friday, things will start to change just a little bit. We've got those east to southeasterlies to about 20 k's an hour today. Top of 29 degrees today, 29 for tomorrow as well. The sunshine continues. Those winds just a little bit more easterly tomorrow out across the waters. Let's have a look at the update that's just come through from the Bureau this morning. Southeasterly winds to about 15 knots. We've got the seas around a metre. The swell easterly around a metre outside the reef. Mostly sunny conditions, and looking like it'll be pretty similar for tomorrow, with those winds starting to build a little on Wednesday, back up to about 25 knots. Currently nice and clear for showers right across the region. We have around about 25 degrees now, so things are certainly starting to warm up. About 77% relative humidity, and that southerly wind through at about 17 k's an hour. Righto, let's cross to the member for Leica. Matty Smith joins us in a couple of minutes' time. Stay right there.
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13: coffee? No need for your morning happy go-go juice? Get go-going instead with Murray Jones for breakfast. 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

0: What a song, hey? What a classic. Always enjoy that one. Billy Joel and a song all about the piano man. Joining me this morning, member for Leica. Good morning to Maddie Smith. How are you today, Maddie? Why, then, let me get you on the air. Let me press all the right buttons. Welcome along. How was your weekend, Maddie?
1: Oh, look, weekend was good. Went down to the Karma Festival on Saturday, which was great. You know, so many people out celebrating Cairns, and then headed up to Dreamtime by the Sea, which is a footy game played between North Cairns and the Cairns City Lions, just to celebrate the Indigenous culture in and around football. So, yeah, had a good day Saturday, and then Sunday I just sort of hung out with the dogs and my partner Renee.
0: Enjoyed a bit of rain across the weekend, and there's nothing better than a bit of food. And of course, even with the Chihuahuas, they don't really expect too much, do they, Maddie?
1: No, they're quite cheap to maintain and upkeep. They're the Tesla of dogs. Very little in, very little out.
0: Look, let's talk about some of the polling, and certainly there's been a lot of negativity over the last couple of days. And, you know, when I think about some of the major structural changes, political and even social changes that have occurred over the years, and particularly when you look back at some of the major things that occurred, they were obviously poo-pooed at the time, but in the long term, they were adopted by the next government and kept in place, and particularly between, you know, with the years of, you know, Rudd and also Swan, Hawke and Keating, some major changes in Australia, some major political changes, which obviously stayed because despite the rhetoric, people realised that they're actually very, very good for the country. And we're talking about a range of different things that occurred when it comes to industrial relations, the whole lot. Checking out some of the polling across the weekend, more Australians support changing negative gearing than oppose it, with around about the 18 to 34-year-olds, the most supportive cohort, with about 47% in favour and only 21% opposed to that. So, you know, when you look at some of the polling that's occurred across the weekend, very different to a lot of the rhetoric that you're saying, that you're seeing. And also when it came to the capital gains tax discount, 41% of respondents actually support replacing the capital gains tax discount with indexation. And only one in four voters, about 26%, oppose the move. So, you know, in a lot of ways, I know that there has been some positive media saying that it's actually been a very courageous move. But unfortunately, it seems like a lot of the electorate are not taking it as positively as what the government would have hoped, Matty.
1: Yeah, look, I mean, we kind of, I think Jim said on the weekend that we were pretty sure that there would be a response in the polls and we're probably going to go down. But this

0: the system is broken and has been broken for a while now, and it really is locking younger Australians out of the market. And the thing that's really important is to make sure that there's no misinformation out there. If you are currently negatively gearing an investment property, you get to keep negatively gearing that investment property. That is not being taken away from you. And if you want to negatively gear something into the future, then you can. You just have to build a new house to do so. So it's really addressing that supply and encouraging investment in the right places so that we get more homes out there, so that young people can rent as they're saving up to buy, and try to take some of the heat out of that housing market to make sure that everyone has a chance to actually own their own homes. You know, that's something that, you know, you used to be able to do on, you know, a single wage back in the,
1: sure,
0: in the 90s.
1: Yeah.
0: And now it's, you know, you've got two incomes and people sort of locked out renting for life. It had to change, and the decision has been made now that we have to do it. Like, it's a responsibility beyond... It was a responsibility to Australia. It's a responsibility to young Australians. It's a responsibility to make sure that everyone gets the same opportunities to own a piece of Australia that they can call their own. I said in the house this week, you know, my parents built their house in Sale where I grew up, and the stickers that I put on the door are still there, you know, 46, 47 years later.
1: Is that right?
0: And you want that for people.
1: Yep.
0: Like, you want them to have that grounded, and that wouldn't be the case if they were renting.
1: Mm.
0: So this is why it's so important, not just from an economic standpoint, but from a culture standpoint and for families and that kind of thing. But on housing, Murray, on housing, today we will be announcing an additional $190 million to go to the Mount Peter estate for the trunk infrastructure there, which will bring another 13,000 houses online into Cairns, and 5,000 which will be for first home buyers. So, you know, we're putting our money where our mouth is, because we know that supply is a big part of this as well. And that's going to be really exciting for the future of the far north.
1: Yeah, and look, you know, particularly that Southside corridor, there's so much happening in that part of the world. So ensuring that you've got a lot of those groundworks done, a lot of the infrastructure in place for these ever-growing needs. And look, you know, coming back to the bigger picture, you know, so many people are going out, couples, you know, double income, no kids. And on the weekends, you know, they're getting trumped at auctions because of investors. But there's opportunity, certainly in our part of the world. And things obviously a lot cheaper compared to Sydney, Melbourne, Brisbane in this part of the world. But having a lot of that infrastructure in place just means that it's, so much more seamless when it comes to getting into your first property.
0: Yeah, and we've always had that advantage. You know, the place I'm living in now, I bought about 8 years ago, and then I had some mates come up from Melbourne and they kind of looked at it like, you know, in Melbourne it's a $1 million property in Cairns, it was worth, you know, 50. Like, it's just, we're not paying those city prices, but it is still really expensive here, and we do need to do something about that, and we need to address supply, and we're doing the work to make sure that that's happening. With, you know, there's probably 600 or 700 houses being built in Cairns right now, like as we speak. You know, the Mount Peter investment, which we're announcing today, will allow for another 13,000 to be built. That's going to take real pressure off people and give, you know, all these, like, 13,000 families that are going to be able to own their own home.
1: Mm.
0: Like, that's incredible. That's great.
1: And when you're talking about some of the infrastructure that's being funded here, what type of things are you exactly talking about to make these new homes a reality? And, of course, a practical reality. What type of things are you talking about?
0: So whenever you've got a greenfield site, you've really got to start from scratch. So you're talking road, power, water, sewerage, you know, all curb and channeling, everything, stormwater, everything you need to make a community. So, and that's often, the underground stuff's actually quite expensive, and it can be a bit of a barrier, particularly for local councils, to get ahead of the game. So this investment gets everything shovel ready. So basically, when developers come in, builders come in, they're just plonking it on top and ready to go. They don't have to worry about all of that additional infrastructure. So this is going to really kick along the process of building out there.
1: And look, I guess when you've got that existing infrastructure that's already in place, one, it makes the particular properties that you're talking about more sought after because you've got those facilities there. But the type of money that you're talking about being spent also means in the long term, the consumers, the buyers, are not footing their percentage of that cost. At least there's a reduction there.
0: Yeah, and look, it's really been a collaborative thing too. So, like, the state government has identified Mount Peter as a priority area and shoveled some cash at it as well. So all levels of government are really getting right.

0: behind this to try to put as many people into their homes as possible, as fast as possible. And yeah, look, just having that trunk infrastructure done makes it so much easier for developers and first home buyers and even investors, because these will be new homes to put more housing into the market.
1: Well, look, good luck, because, that is often the case when it comes to these type of things. And I was harking back to some of the things that were done by Rudd and Swan during the global financial crisis, some of the things that were introduced here in Australia during the Hawke years and the Keating years. And I guess the negativity was there and the misunderstanding. But once these things actually fell into place, and, you know, it doesn't always happen, but certainly getting the right information out there, and I guess that's the challenge for the government. And over time, let's just see how these things work. But some of those major changes, I know there's a pushback in the short term, but in the long term, I think the proof is in the pudding when the successive and often opposite side of the fence government comes on board and they actually keep some of these changes, that actually shows that these things actually work. So a lot of rhetoric. See if you can cut through it there, Matty.
0: I'll do my very best.
1: All the best. Great to talk to you. Have a wonderful day. Thanks for your time. Cheers.
0: Thanks.
1: There he is, member for Leichhardt, Matty Smith, right here at 846 4CA. Coming up fairly shortly, we're going to cross to the police station and get the very latest with what's happened across the weekend, the crime report and the stolen cars. After a weekend, that's always a bit of a concern, but hopefully the digits are low. We'll find out in about 15, 20 minutes' time right here at 4CA as we celebrate 90 years.

0: We are all about better music and more of it here at 8464CA. What a song, hey? Chumbawamba, a bit of a drinking song on a day like today with lots of sunshine right across the tropical north. Well, look at the time. It is coming up to 26 minutes past nine, nearly 26 minutes past nine. We shall cross to the police station very, very shortly. Gave away one of my stacks of cards today. They are amazing cards. I could not believe when I got a bit of a deck of these cards, and I got Cristiano Ronaldo. I still can't even say his name properly. But be a part of this. Our winning moves and top trumps, we're looking for a $5,000 football fan. We're turning one hardcore football supporter into the 5K football fan here at 4CA with $5,000. Yeah, $5,000 for the man cave, or the girl's equivalent of that type of thing. 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
1: 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This is 4CA.

0: Well, what a celebration. It's been for 90 years here at 4CA. Our birthday weekend has just gone. Had a great time at Botanica on Saturday, actually. Well, look at the time. It is coming up to 21 minutes to 10 already. I'm running a little late this morning. We're going to be talking a bit more about our 90th birthday celebrations over the next couple of days and focusing on some of those really important things in history. But in just a sec, let's cross to the police station, get the crime wrap and the stolen cars from overnight.
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2: 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Last year's winner for Best Natural Attraction was the Great Barrier Reef here in Cairns. Meanwhile, Smithfield Library has officially reopened after a major renovation. 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
0: Righto, let's talk police matters today. And joining me from the Cairns District Crime Prevention Office, Sergeant Carrie Coolican. Good morning, Carrie. How are you today?
11: Very good, thanks, Murray. Yourself?
0: Good. Always a bit concerning on a Monday, though, with our stolen cars after the weekend, but we'll come to them shortly. Let's have a look at the latest, the crime wrap for today, 18th of May. We kick it off with the burglary at Edmonton, I understand, Carrie.
11: Yes, local police have charged an 18-year-old Edmonton woman after it's alleged she was intercepted in a stolen vehicle yesterday. We're alleging that the Mitsubishi Pajero was stolen from an O'Meara Street address on the 16th of May before it was subjected to a tyre deflation device yesterday and abandoned on the corner of Toogood Road and Mulgrave Road. Woman was tracked by the dog squad and was located inside a unit complex on Mulgrave Road a short time later. She was charged with one count each of unlawful use of a motor vehicle and enter premises and commit. She's also scheduled to appear in the Cairns Magistrates Court on June 9, and investigations are ongoing in relation to that one.
0: Okay, let's move on to another stolen vehicle charge, this time in relation to a 14-year-old at Smithfield. Tell me more.
11: Yes, police charged a 14-year-old Cairns North boy following the theft of two vehicles from a Smithfield home on May 16, and we're alleging that around 3:30 a.m. a Ford Ranger and a Volkswagen Tiguan were stolen from a Cambrian Avenue property. Now, around 5:45 p.m. that day, the Ranger crashed through a fence at Exploration Way in Edmonton and into a house. Thankfully, no one was physically injured. Now, police recovered the Tiguan at about 1 a.m. on Sunday in Golden Grove Drive at Edmonton, and officers arrested a 14-year-old Cairns North boy and charged him with one count of unlawful use of a motor vehicle in company at night. Posed bail, and he'll appear in the Cairns Children's Court today, and investigations are ongoing, as it's expected there are others involved in that one as well.
0: Yeah, I gather there was likely to be some more people on board. Concerning again, and another concerning one to wrap us up in relation to the crime rap, and of course this is just some of the events that have occurred across the weekend, some property offences and a traffic crash at Edmonton, Kerry.
11: Yes, Gordonvale Police attended a property in Hancock Street, Edmonton, about 7:40 a.m. on Saturday morning after a 27-year-old Moorabool man allegedly forced entry to the home. Now, police commenced patrols and were flagged down by a motorist after it's alleged the man crashed his bike into the side of their vehicle on the Mill Road roundabout, and he's then taken off on foot. Now, police located him a short time later, observed that he had minor scratches and swelling to his knee, and he was in possession of a glass drug pipe. He was taken to hospital by police for medical treatment, and once treated, he was charged with one count each of unlawfully enter a dwelling, possess a knife in a public place, and possess a drug utensil. Police refused bail, and he's scheduled to appear in the Cairns Magistrates Court today.
0: Righto, let's move on to the stolen cars for the weekend. Always a bit of a concern on a Monday, but what are we looking at this morning?
11: We've had 8 for the weekend, which takes us up to 49 for May and 368 for the year to date. And of those 8 stolen cars on the weekend, 3 homes were unlocked and keys were left in easy reach for the offenders to grab. So it's another timely reminder just to do that perimeter check at night time before you go to bed. Make sure all the doors and windows are locked. I know if you've got a house full of people, sometimes people come and go, but everyone needs to be on the same wavelength with home security. Locking up and securing homes is probably the easiest part of trying to protect your property.
0: Yep, prevention's certainly far better than cure, and we do see that message coming through all the time about unlocked and, of course, insecure doors, but most importantly, having keys somewhere where they can be easily grabbed hold of and taking off with the car. Very concerning, that's for sure.
11: It is. In the wrap today we've put in there, we're still investigating, ongoing investigations are continuing, etc. So it's another timely reminder that members of the public can help us with information at any time. If you've got information, you can contact Crime Stoppers anonymously on 1-800-333-000. We've also got our My Police blog, which is our website page, and we've got a list of photos of images of people that we want to identify to help resolve some of these offences that are being committed. And there's another one that's just popped up this morning as well. It's in relation to an assault at Earlville, a young 16-year-old boy on a bus was travelling outbound, and a male person has got onto the bus, and it's alleged that he's then threatened the boy and encouraged the boy to get off the bus and fired him. We've put a good description up there. He's described as being solid build, approximately 180 centimetres tall, was wearing a white T-shirt, carrying a black bum bag, and had Nike sneakers. And he also had a tattoo of a snake on his left forearm. So we've put some photos up on the My Police blog as well. So, and they'll pop up on Facebook later on today as well.
0: Very good. Thank you, Kerry. Hopefully you have a nice quiet day at work today, but thanks for your report, and we'll look forward to catching you in the next few days. All the best. Cheers.
11: No worries. Thank you. Bye.
0: There she is, Sergeant Kerry Kulikin from the Cairns District Crime Prevention Office. Livio should be on board today. We cross to the Bureau shortly.

0: Having just done the police report across the weekend and some, you know, rather concerning events across our region in the last couple of days, let's talk about the good news. Beautiful sunshine at the moment, but a little bit further inland before we get to our part of the world. Good morning to Livio. How are you this morning, Livio?
1: Yeah, very well, thanks. And you?
0: Not too bad at all, but just keen to find a little bit more about, we did talk about this last week, but quite a large band of showers right through central Australia, from the Kimberleys, Northern Territory, through basically the bulk of Victoria and New South Wales. Much in that rain further inland over the next few days at all?
1: Yeah, look, that's right, and you've called it the right thing. We are calling it rain because it's not just, random sort of upheavals and bubbly clouds. It's sheet cloud is developing, and there is something in it. I mean, we've already had rainfalls up to 50 mils in some places over Western Queensland, like Windora, for example, or, nearby Jundon, I think, has had 40-something. And even around Cloncurry, we had a similar fall. I mean, they're fairly isolated ones. Most people are just getting kind of 5 to 10 mils. But there's every chance that between now and midnight tonight, we get another 20 to 30 mils falling in that area because it is raining currently. Mm. And what will happen tomorrow, it'll start to move more into the Darling Downs and start to increase on the southeast coast, and we should get some pretty decent falls. We've already had plus 100 millimetres on the Springbrook Range, where we've actually got a current warning now for heavier rain. So it will culminate probably tomorrow night, and then we'll go out to see during Wednesday, and then Thursday onwards, it's all dry again.
0: Okay.
1: Meanwhile, of course, up in the tropical north, we're being shielded from all that exciting weather. We've got nothing but sunshine and light winds and good boating at the moment.
0: Yeah, about time, isn't it? After the weekend, and we did get quite a few passing showers across the weekend, but things looking pretty good over the next few days. Those winds
1: again. When are they not passing showers in far north Queensland? Yeah, it's hard not to find a time you won't find one somewhere. But the winds are looking great. I mean, not forever, though, because when that cool change moves across southern Queensland, a day later it will start to move up the north tropical coast in the form of a stronger southerly. So at the moment things are beautiful, just southeasterlies 10 to 15 knots today and tomorrow, seas under a metre. Wednesday's the one to watch for. During the day, it'll start to pick up to 25 knots, and Thursday could even be stronger as that. And, of course, that'll make it drier. That'll make it clearer sunshine rather than patchy cloud like we're getting now. And the nights, finally, will get a little bit cooler. Not that much, but enough to notice, especially in places like Mareeba and Atherton on the coast, not so much.
0: Okay, so certainly a little cooler. But I do notice even for overnight tonight down to about 19 degrees, so it is slightly starting to get just that little bit cooler.
1: Yeah, look, we had our official minimum at Cairns Airport was 21.8. Our summer average is about 23, so it's still not cool. It's just every time it drops by a degree, we feel it because because it's such an event, because we've been running so warm for so long. But I think it'll get significantly cooler than that. Just looking at Cairns, we're going ahead Friday morning. See, it won't really be until Thursday that the drier southerly starts to pick up.
0: Yep.
1: So Friday morning, we're down to 17, and that'll be one of the coolest we've had, I'm sure, so far this year, and we'll feel that.
0: Right,
1: and on that same day, Mareeba will probably go down to 13, and everyone will be reaching for their woolly jumpers. So that's the kind of more typical dry season weather coming after the next couple of days.
0: The other half's going on school camp up at Lake Teneroosa, up near the Atherton area there. And so she said, I wonder if it'll get cold. So I'll tell her this evening. Definitely take a few jumpers by the sound of that.
1: I think you're certainly not cold enough for frost, but cold enough that you'll notice it, yeah.
0: Yeah, especially for a coastal girl like that. Righto, let's grab some observations. You've given us the overnight minimum. But at the reef this morning, Arlington Reef and Low Isles, what are we looking at as we speak this morning?
1: Pretty good. Right. Arlington, I don't know why it still doesn't have a direction, but it's blowing at about 11 knots. I think it needs some maintenance. Blowing about 11 knots. Low Isles is 11 knots as well and a true southeasterly right now. And in Cairns, we've got a south-southeasterly, and it's only 8 knots. Even on the reef, 11 knots is nothing. That's a pretty light breeze.
0: Sure.
1: We've got 26 degrees in Cairns currently, and we've got a humidity of 73%.
0: Right, I'd be like Arlington Reef. I think I need a bit of maintenance as well, so I'll disappear. Thanks, thanks, Livio. Have a great day.
1: Good on you, and you too.
0: Cheers, bye. Here is Livio Regano from the Bureau of Meteorology. That is Moloff for today. Back with some more amazing history tomorrow. The gas explosion. We'll talk about that a little bit further. And that was certainly one of those events that really shocked our town. We'll talk about that in the next day or so. We've also got for you young Campo. He's getting organised. He's doing the morning show. It is our Feel Good Work Day. Karina this afternoon, Jonesy and Amanda a little later. Have a wonderful day. Be kind to each other. Be respectful. And thanks to our friends at Botanica Lifestyle Resort. I'll catch you bright and early for breakfast tomorrow morning.
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17: Hi, I'm Phoebe Humphrey. The Treasurer's making no apologies for the broken promise on property taxes that's seen voters turn on the government. Today's news poll shows 52% of voters believe they'll be worse off as a result of last week's budget, while a Resolve poll shows Angus Taylor's surpassed Anthony Albanese as preferred PM. But Jim Chalmers says the right decisions aren't always popular.
18: I understand that some people will focus on the politics of it, but it's the substance that really matters. And I'm confident that the substance of what we're doing is the right decision, taken for the right reasons.
17: Meantime, Canberra's signed a deal with the Queensland government to build 50,000 new homes in the Sunshine State. 21,000 will be reserved for first-time buyers. Donald Trump says time is of the essence for peace negotiations with Iran. The US president writing the clock is ticking on Truth Social, claiming if Tehran don't move fast, there won't be anything left of them. It comes as Trump faces pressure from Republicans like Senator Lindsey Graham.
19: The longer the strait is closed, the more we try to pursue a deal that never happens, the stronger Iran gets. Yeah. Now, what President Trump has done has been amazing militarily, but there's still more targets to be hit.
17: They're on NBC. And the Aussies and Kiwi quarantining in Perth after being on board the cruise ship at the centre of the hantavirus outbreak continue to test.